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1: Blue, enjoy responsibly. Doug Brown, so much to look at with the new shiny players and the new shiny offensive coordinator. Give me one thing that we will notice early in this game.
2: One thing we will notice is the level of polish from the offense and execution and precision. Communication was key. That means guys are going to be in the right spots at the right time. They should be able to really dictate the tempo and be prolific out there.
1: Starting lineups and Doug's three keys to the game coming up. It's Princess Auto Blue Bomber Football on 680 CJOB.
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6: You want the football? Which side would you like to take? Stay here. Winnipeg is deferred. Calgary is elected to take football on this side.
1: The Bombers win the coin toss. You may well have been able to hear from the referee's microphone. It has gotten breezy down there, so they'll defer to the second half.
2: Win in the second quarter, right?
1: They might have a Mike O'Shea kicks off twice game for you, Doug Brown. Won't you be excited for that?
2: No.
1: With 3 minutes to go until kickoff here of the season opener, the Bombers and Stampeders. Oh, it's good stuff. So the Bombers will start on defense. While we have you, let's take a listen to the Blue Bombers starting defense for this game.
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1: 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You did not hear Major Williams in there. It was in doubt whether he was going to be ready for this game. He was limited in practice 2 days, but the rookie from Carson Newman, the 24-year-old, will start on the corner next to Dietrich Nichols. And Doug Brown, I'll be watching very closely. Are they going at number 24 in white in the early phase of this game?
2: Yeah, you have to know VA is going to make a point to test and see just exactly how ready is he for this moment. So it'll be we'll have to keep track of the number of times how much of a fair share of footballs are leaning that way.
1: They went through three different starting corners on the short side. Major Williams, the final one. He is the first one up as the Bombers begin the regular season here in Calgary. All right, Doug Brown has three keys to a Blue Bomber victory in every football game. I'm going to guess it involves containing this Calgary offense because, wow, did they do a number on the Bombers last year.
2: Yeah, we talked a lot about Vernon Adams 7-1 for a touchdown to interception ratio in those three games. So the one thing that leads you to think about causation for that is the fact that the Winnipeg Blue Bombers only sacked Vernon Adams twice in those three games. And you give him that much time and ability to be poised in the pocket, he is going to make you pay in a big, big way. I think the second key to this game is Zach Claris getting on the back on the right side of the ledger. We want 2-1 ratio in terms of touchdowns to interceptions. If he starts off the season that way, he will have a bunch of believers that he is back on the right side of productivity. And my third key to the game would be a Brady with 89 or more yards on the ground just to complete the offensive attack and to maintain that ground and pound mantra that they're so accustomed to.
1: We talked about it in the pregame show. New offensive coordinator Tommy Condell comes with a reputation of he chooses to pass the ball over run the ball, but he's never had a back like Brady Oliveira and a run offense like the one he has here in Winnipeg this year. So one of the many questions that we'll get to, start to get answers to tonight. We can think what we want to think. We can predict what we want to predict. Zach's going to have more passing yards than ever. Brady's going for 2,000. What about 80 catches? 4,000-yard receivers. Willie's going to have 8 sacks in a revival. We'll start to get those answers.
2: We either come back down to earth or we continue to orbit.
1: I love it.
2: The air is thin and you can't think right.
1: Let's go to orbit. The Bombers in their white jerseys, gold pants, gold helmets, left to right. Sergio Castillo gets us underway. It's up and back goes Tyreek McAllister to his 7-yard line. Straight up field to the 20. The 25 dancing around the outside. He's down at the 30-yard line, and that is where the Bombers defense will come on out after the tackle by Michael Chris Ike. The Bombers defense led by Willie Jefferson, number one in the league in pass knockdowns was Jefferson last season. Number two, Dietrich Nichols with 13 at the halfback position. And we see him right in front of us, Doug. Number two, Jonathan Moxie, the 7-year veteran out of Boise State, as the Bombers decided they're not going to give the cornerback spots to two rookies this year. Went and got a guy with significant experience. Tight end to the left as the Stamps offense comes out from their own 31, first and 10. Extra blocker in, headed to Dedrick Mills, going left to right. Runs into an end on the far side at the 35-yard line. He was stacked up there. Kyrie Wilson in on the tackle, and they hold the Stampeders to a gain of 3, maybe 4.
2: Yeah, they ran right at Jake Serez now. So he's playing the 3 technique. He was on the left side there, jacked up his man, was able to stay in his gap and do a nice job assisting, holding that line of scrimmage, and only a reasonable gain there by Mills.
1: Three-man front with three linebackers. Tony Jones off the left edge for 2nd and 6, and we got a jump. Cam Lawson got into the tackle, but he seems to be indicating that Calgary flinched. We'll see what the officials have to say about that, but Cam Lawson is insistent that he was drawn offside.
2: And nobody believes him, unfortunately.
18: Offside. Winnipeg number 99. 5-yard penalty remains 2nd down.
1: Referee Tim Croker with the call there, so it will be 2nd and 2, changing things pretty dramatically for the Bombers on this defensive stand. The front is Serezna, Lawson, and Willie Jefferson. Tony Jones hanging over the edge in short yardage. They stacked him up.
2: Enough.
1: Yeah, they stacked him up pretty good. Need to get just past the 41-yard line, and that official is walking in on the short side of the 41, so the Bombers might have got a stop here on 2nd down.
2: I think Calgary is trying to catch the Bomber defense napping a little bit there, because obviously you don't have to put in your short yardage. You don't got a QB sneak it on 2nd and 1, and they had to really scramble to get in and get underneath those guys. Either way, Calgary gets the first. They move the sticks a little bit of a surprise middle wedge there, 2nd and short.
1: Yeah, the stick on the far side must not have been accurate, because that was not where it is. It is a 1st down. We're just underway here in Calgary. 13:18 to go. Stampeders on the opening drive of the game. Still the Bombers with that 3-man front from the 41-yard line. 3-man rush. Adams, a quick hook, and it is dropped through the hands and incomplete. That one intended for Vaishon Janusis, and it'll be 2nd down.
2: Just a quick hitter there by VA. Timing pattern. Just throwing to a spot. It's a quick out. And just no hands. Certainly a catchable football. But a drop by the Stampeders. 2nd and 10. What will they do here? Pressure situation, passing situation.
1: Kadren Jenkins comes on to give them a 4-man front. They brought on Michael Ayers as well. And they stack up 6 at the line of scrimmage. And four will come as they drop two out. Vernon Adams pressured. Ayers there to miss the tackle, and Adams passed him to the 50-yard line. Ayers had him at the 45. I think just what Jordan Younger wanted, and elusive goes Vernon Adams.
2: Yeah, they end up bringing four after all the traffic they direct on the line of scrimmage, and he's brought down short of that, but I think they're going for this. They're certainly not going to punt. They're that close, and VA, four-man pressure. You can see Ceresna getting some push up the middle there, flushes him out, but just not enough bombers around VA to limit him.
1: Third down, Stampeders. Short yardage quarterback Quincy Vaughn is in. He just leaps over the pile. He needs the 51, and he will have it as this drive continues on first down. The Bombers not able to do much substitution for these short yardage situations. Calgary takes off a receiver and runs in their short yardage quarterback, but the Bombers just kind of stay with whatever package was on the field, I think reflecting the new 35-second clock here.
2: This is a tough initial stanza for our defense, right? A couple of short yardage conversions. It's a bunch of plays being run now on Calgary's first drive. Ideally, when your defense comes out on the field, you know, you can't get a two and out, maybe just a second possession, but Calgary putting together a pretty methodical drive here.
1: Thanks to our friends at Harvest Honda. The opening kickoff in every game is brought to you by Harvest Honda. First and 10 from the 51. A little receiver sweep who then slipped down at the 51-yard line. Touchdown by Tony Jones and Jaden Woodby, but Philpott on the sweep did not get much.
2: Yeah, he tried to cut it back up into the teeth of the defense, and he just loses an edge. You would say receivers often, they tread lightly in there, and that was maybe doing a self-preservation thing by going down.
1: Jaden Woodby lost his shoe for a moment. He's got it back on as they remain in a three linebacker set with Ayers and Woodby and Tony Jones standing on the line of scrimmage. Second and 10 for the Stamps from their own 52-yard line. See if the Bombers can get out of the field. Five-man rush. Adams under pressure. Underneath. Dropped and knocked away. Major Williams in coverage. It went in and out of the hands of Dejon Brissett. And the Bombers are going to get the ball here.
2: Well, that's a good job of the front four and the back end being connected. That's a crossing route. And we get some pressure. VA has to step up in the pocket. And an immediate stick on the receiver as the ball gets delivered. So it's a nice job making Vernon Adams. Granted, he wasn't hitting the pocket there, but he felt uncomfortable, kind of a little bit inaccurate with that ball, and they had an opportunity to convert there, and now they're going to be off the field. So nice job by the defense gathering its feet, getting off.
1: Trey Vavil standing at his own 10-yard line awaiting the punt from Mark Vassett, a little shorter than that, so Vavil is up to the 18-yard line to the left, to the 25, and he'll get up to the 30-yard line. The Bombers get decent field position for their opening drive with 10:18 to go here in the first quarter. It's the Bombers' first offensive drive on the other side of this break. It's Prince Asado, Blue Bomber football on 680 CJOB.
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1: Derek Taylor here. 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Zach Kolaris and the offense are on the field for today's game. 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A lot of changes in this offense. Gavin Cobb and Tommy Neal, the receivers to the right-hand side. They'll motion Tim White and Dembski there as well. Four receivers to the right. And they'll run it with Brady Oliveira on the first play of the game. Threw a backer, drops one on Jackson Sombach, the safety, and Brady Oliveira good for seven.
2: How's that for offensive coordination? Very first play of the year, of the season. Brady inside zone, puts his head down, breaks a couple tackles, picks up seven. Hopefully that is emblematic of the entire offensive season right there. That's great productivity. First down, nice run by Brady Oliveira.
1: Tight end Dante Daniels lined up to the right hand side, his first offensive snap in the CFL. Bombers second round draft pick. Could be another run play. Give it to Oliveira, because why not? Breaks through a tackle, leans forward. They'll mark him very close to the 40 yard line he needs for the first down. Either way, this will be close enough. And they will send on the short yardage package featuring Bryce Perkins.
2: How's that for patience? Yeah, and truth and a lie in that scenario with what Michael Shea told us. We had an expectation that Perkins would be the short yardage quarterback, and this is our first look. We love at how explosive he is as a runner, and he has a great feel for the middle wedge here and where to follow.
1: Third and inches for the Bombers, just inside their own 40. Perkins has it easily. He's across to the 41-yard line as we meet the Blue Bombers starting offense.
15: Zach Kolaris, quarterback, University of Cincinnati.
0: Brady Oliveira, running back, University of North Dakota.
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1: 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Kolaris across the middle, caught at the 50-yard line of the Stampeders. Tommy kneeled in front of Adrian Green, and Kolaris just got that over a linebacker.
2: And Tommy kneeled, wow, what a big body there. Zach Kolaris, a little bit of play action, and you're right, he just drops it in. It's actually tight trail coverage on kneeled, but he's got such a physical presence out there. He's able to just wall off the defender and make that catch easily. So Zach Kolaris, real accurate and perfect timing on his first football down the field.
1: Just over the fingertips of Derek Moncrief. That ends up in a 23-yard gain. They're at the Calgary 50, first and 10. Halfway through the first quarter, Oliveira again left side. Tracked down from behind by Damon Webb. It looked like got him at the 48-yard line, so we'll call that a gain of two. Back-to-back run plays on first and 10, just saying.
2: Yeah, only a two-yard pickup on this one, and it's not because he didn't get a great search from the offensive line up front. He was able to pick and choose. He just got his legs caught. That little swipe that takes the foot out, he just kind of went down before he was able to accelerate through the hole, so not as good of a run as we could have hoped, but Zach Kolaris, see what he can dial up.
1: Second and 8. I said back-to-back run plays. It's two run plays, one pass. Calgary with a four-man rush. Kolaris looking across the middle. Pressure in his face immediately. Scrambles out to the right. Kolaris is going to run for it. 45 to the sideline. He's out. Reached forward. He needs about the Calgary 40. They will say he's at the 41. That should be good enough to get Perkins back out here and go for it. And on comes the short yardage team with 6:40 to go here in the first quarter and still no score. But the Bombers' offense is moving.
2: Yeah, a little bit of an inside. So you had the left end throw an inside pass rush through that B gap on Braxton, kind of force Zach to escape contain. And here they are, short yardage, looking for the convert.
1: Third and one. Perkins under center, right side. He's got it easily across the 40 and down to the 38. That right side just caved in the Calgary defense. And this drive will continue. Doug Brown's color commentary is brought to you by Namath Diamonds. Ready to help you celebrate your anniversary, head to Namath Diamonds in Southdale Square.
2: Perkins gets low. He's got great knee bend. He's anticipating that contact, and he follows that surge of the offensive line very, very well. Love him as a short yardage back. New set of downs, and it's a great opening drive for the offense and the season so far.
1: Looks like already in Sergio Castillo field goal range. Four receivers to Kolaris' left. First and 10 from the Calgary 38. Looking left. Wow. Quick win on the edge. Oh, my goodness. Clarence Hicks just pushed, I believe it was Broxton, right back into Kolaris' lap, and that's incomplete.
2: Yeah, Hicks is having a little bit of a day already with Broxton. He beat him on the inside. This time he power rushes him. So that's a couple plays where he is in the face of Zach Kolaris. Hicks not shying away whatsoever from the matchup against the all-star tackle. Granted, we can't forget that he's playing on an offside for him too, right? This is not his natural offensive tackle position.
1: He's only been a left-sided player in the CFL. He said, I haven't played the right side since Baylor. Back in his college days, the 32-year-old. Second and 10 from the Calgary 38. Five-man rush. Kolaris, pressure up the middle. He's going to step up and lob it inside the 20, and it's caught. Zach Kolaris making it happen. The first regular season catch in blue and gold for Tim White is a Blue Bombers first down.
2: More pressure on Zach Kolaris. That pocket, he takes off. He steps up. He gets hit as he throws it, but nobody around Tim White. That quickness, Tim White, largely always open, and it certainly looked that way. Has a great safety net there for Zach Kolaris, under duress in the pocket, forced out of it. They are crashing in on him, but he's been able to target and locate his receivers.
1: Tui Eli, the tight end to the left-hand side, first and 10 from the Calgary 19. Two receivers to each side, run play to Oliveira. Hello, cutback. They get through. Brady Oliveira's going to score. He should have been swallowed up before the 15. All of a sudden, he popped free, and Brady Oliveira is in the end zone. He gives it to the rookie, Tyler Ellsbury, for the spike.
2: Inside zone, straight handoff to Brady. And you know what? It wasn't even a power. It was his footwork that brought him through into pay dirt. Incredible patience there. He waited for that window to open, and then he accelerates through. Nobody even touches him, it seems like. What a job by the offensive line up front, and great instincts by Brady Oliveira, putting his first touchdown of the season. Look at this one more time. Patient, and then he burst through the hole. Nobody got a hand on Brady Oliveira with the major score.
1: As Sergio Castillo strokes the convert up and through, 4:22 to go in the first quarter. The Bombers score the first touchdown of the season. They lead the Stampeders by a score of 7-0. That was a red zone trip. They're brought to you by Windeck. More than just deck builders. Do it once, do it right. Windeck.ca. We will break. It's Prince Asado, Blue Bomber football on 680 CJOB.
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1: Well, well, the Bombers' first drive under offensive coordinator Tommy Condell. 10 plays, 80 yards. It ends with a 19-yard Brady Oliveira run. And the Bombers lead the Stampeders 7-0. 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Castillo kicking off from the 30. It is up into the air. McAllister fading back. He watches it go into the end zone, and it won't get through. He's going to have to field it. and concede a single point. Under the new Rouge rule, had that gotten out of the end zone, there would have been no single point, but that'll be 8 for the Bombers and 0 for the Calgary Stampeders.
2: You know, it's a fantastic way to just start this season off, so happy for the Bombers.
1: Doug, we'll take a break here. We got to catch up on some breaks. 4:22 to go. Bombers up 8 in the first. Prince Asado, Blue Bomber football on 680 CJOB.
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1: Corner Sergio Castillo's 90-yard kickoff single gives the Bombers an 8-0 lead. In today's game, which is brought to you by Play Now, Manitoba's local, legal, and secure gambling site. So, Bombers defense out for the second time. Quincy Vaughn is the tight end to the left-hand side. Three receivers opposite him as the Stampeders are first and 10 from their own 40. Bombers expecting the run, and they will get it right-hand side and wrapped up pretty quickly. Busting through there was Jaden Woodby. He holds the Stampeders to a gain of 2.
2: Yeah, they got a pre-snap read there. You could see them add 5 on the line of scrimmage. They knew exactly what was coming, and a nice job staying sound, disciplined in their gaps. Drop them for a minimal pickup, and it's get after VA time, so optimal start last series for the defense. The offense responded with a touchdown. What a great start to 2026 for the Bombers thus far.
1: Bombers show 6 on the line of scrimmage. They jump a little bit. Kadrian Jenkins jumped, and for some reason they're going to stop the play and not give Vernon Adams a free play, which I, as a Bomber fan, do not mind. But it looks like Kadrian Jenkins got a little antsy on the line of scrimmage there.
2: That's twice now. If this goes against the Bomber defense, we've already seen them be a little over-anxious, overzealous, getting into that neutral zone, and the hard count by VA getting to these guys. Quite the discussion from the officials if it was just a simple.
1: And Calgary's work going backwards
2: there,
1: here.
2: Yeah, there.
1: Jenkins came off the field in a substitution, but the officials are very much discussing. Tim Croker has the officials around him to say, who was it who went first? Calgary has backed off where the original line of scrimmage.
2: But nothing has still been decided by the officiating crew. Kind of disappointing.
1: They work hard. They need some attention.
2: You know,
1: here we go. Here comes referee Tim Croker, and the Calgary will walk ahead. Are they going back to the original line of scrimmage?
2: Is this a non-call?
19: Offside, Winnipeg number 44, procedure. Calgary number 67. Those penalties offset.
2: Oh.
19: Replay second down.
2: They were offside together.
1: Kadrian Jenkins for the Bombers and Winnipeg's finest Zach Williams for the Calgary Stampeders. So offsetting penalties, it'll remain second and 8 with 3:34 to go. Williams definitely moved, yeah, at left guard, but Jenkins was over on the opposite side as the end. So anyway, they settle it. It's second and 8, and the Bombers creep up 6 to the line of scrimmage once again. And 4 of them will rush. Adams pumps. Adams wanted deep to his right. Now scrambles out to his left. Guns it underneath. Caught at the 50. Nice grab. And the tackle by Jaden Woodby. Adam sidearmed that one back across the field for Dejon Brissett's first catch as a Stampeder.
2: Yeah, and few quarterbacks can do what Vernon Adams just did there. I mean, he got spooked early. He ran out of that pocket. No one was able to keep him contained. And the way he sling that ball across his body back into the center of the field, a little bit of zip on that. So they are getting him off his spot, but he is still making completions.
1: Deshaun Dixon in as a defensive tackle on this one in the three-man front. First and 10, Calgary from their own 53. Handed off to Mills, left-hand side. Cut back into Bomber territory. 50, broke a tackle. 45 and wrestled down by Evan Holm. Dedrick Mills, who crushed the Bombers last season with a big gain in a Calgary first down.
2: Yeah, they recognize run. They're playing it for sure. Zarezna gets up on the right edge and sets the wall. Mills cuts back behind him. Just a poor job of tackling. A nice run by Mills there. Five on the line of scrimmage. They still get a little gash. A big pickup by Dedrick just outside the 40-yard line.
1: Mills, 1,409 yards, led the league in rushing last season, has the Stampeders to the Winnipeg 41-yard line, first and 10. Brooks from the left side motions to the right. Feels like another run play. It'll be Mills up the middle. 35. Through a tackle and down to the 31-yard line before he's brought down by Evan Holm. The 29, excuse me. That'll be good for 11. And another Stamps first down with 1:40 to go in the first quarter. Bombers by 8.
2: A little bit of a surge play with the cutback by Mills. And he's finding a little bit of a soft underbelly with the Bomber defense in the middle of that line of scrimmage. Attacking that back-to-back. Guys just getting washed out of their gaps. Another big pickup. The ground game starting to click for Calgary.
1: Just inside the Winnipeg 30-yard line, first and 10. Tight end to the left-hand side, three receivers to the right. Here comes a four-man rush. Adams across the middle. Knocked down!
2: That's Zarezna. Or no, it was Lawson. Oh, well, Willie.
1: They're Willie all in there. Celebrating the pass. Knocked down.
2: On the same side, Lawson and Willie. Who got it?
1: Willie celebrating it. It would be a step closer. It is Willie Jefferson. It would be a step closer as he's approaching 100 knockdowns in his career. That is number 95 and the first of a new season for the guy who led the CFL in that stat last season.
2: Now he's on the other side of the field. Second and long situation for Calgary. Got to keep VA uncomfortable in that pocket. He is so dangerous when he has time and space.
1: They empty the backfield. Now they'll motion another man back in, so three receivers to Adams' right. Four-man rush. Willie from the inside. In route, it is caught at the 25 and down to the 20-yard line. That one pulled in. Is that Tyreek McAllister getting his first catch in a red jersey? The returner put out wide, down inside the 20, and now Calgary is in the red zone with 20 seconds to go in the first.
2: McAllister was just the under route. He had an over on top, and he's able to come underneath. McAllister did, and an easy pitch and catch. Vernon Adams saw him the entire way, and they're inside the red zone right now. Calgary threatening to match the score of Winnipeg.
1: Mills back in the backfield. They give that run play feel again. There's an open lane at the 15, wrapped up by Deshaun Dixon. Mills maybe pushed forward to the 14-yard line for a gain of about 4. As we have come to the end of the first quarter, the Stamps are driving. Only 3 offensive possessions in that first quarter. The Bombers scored on theirs, and they held off the Stamps thus far. 8-0 the score after 15 minutes. We're back for quarter number 2 on the other side. It's Princess Auto Blue Bomber football on 680 CGOB.
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1: 15 minutes down in the season opener in Calgary. The Bombers with an 8-0 lead. Zach Kolaris, Brady Oliveira and company off to a great start on offense. Calgary's been able to drive on this Bombers defense, but so far they've held still, and they now have Calgary in second and six in the red zone. Derek Taylor and Doug Brown with you, and for today's game, which is brought to you by Play Now, Bet on Blue. Enjoy responsibly. Not bad. We've seen some stuff from Jordan Younger already that we haven't seen in the past two seasons, so I'm excited for what else is to come here from this Blue Bombers defense. Serezna in the middle, Kadren Jenkins and Willie Jefferson on the ends, and two linebackers creep up with them as well. Second and six, Calgary, inside the Winnipeg 15-yard line. Four-man rush, Adams out wide, caught by McAllister inside the 10, and he is immediately planted to the ground by Retta Cramdy. That is right close to the first down marker, and they will say it is a Calgary first down. So first and goal, Stampeders, just into the second quarter here.
2: FVA was going there the entire time. There's no reading, there's no progression through it. He knew where he was going with the football, straight to McAllister. And another set of downs. Bomber

0: better tighten up in a hurry here if they want to keep him out of the end zone. Willie almost gets a hand on that. He gets two off his blocker out in space, but not able to get a piece of the ball.
1: First and goal from the Winnipeg 7. Two tight ends in there. Handed to Mills. Left side. Got a hole. Puts his head down. Inside the 5. Down to the 2. And he's wrestled down short of the goal line. Jake Ceresna helped chase him down. As Dedrick Mills and his Calgary run offense do some damage.
0: Yeah, it's going to be goal line defense time. That's a big surge. Nice push from the offensive line, the Calgary Stampeders. Mills is running hard behind them. He's following his blockers. Just gets brought down. His momentum stopped at the 1 yard line.
1: And now second and goal from just outside the 1. They go to Quincy Vaughn in short yardage. Stack up the line of scrimmage. Vaughn right side, and he's into the end zone for the touchdown. Calgary's first touchdown of the game and of the season. And their Bombers lead is cut to 2 here early in quarter number 2.
0: Just a middle wedge, and the space was found on the right side. That's where the QB was able to punch it in. Big body over the line. And will they go for 2 here to tie it up or just take a single point convert attempt? It looks like they're just going to take...
1: They're going to take the single.
0: Yeah.
1: Yeah, it's the first time after 247 straight starts, Rene Perez not starting in this game. The only player on the field today, on the roster today, that was playing when Rene Perez started that streak, Stanley Bryant. Huh. The Calgary Stampeder at the time. Jude McAtomney puts it up and through with 13:09 remaining here in the second quarter. It's now Winnipeg 8 and Calgary 7. Trey Vavil returns a kickoff on the other side of this break. It's Princess Auto Blue Bomber Football on 680 CJOB.
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0: An 11-play, 70-yard drive from the Stampeders, finished off by Quincy Vaughn with the 1-yard sneak. They kick the Converts, so the Bombers lead it 8-7 here with 13:09 remaining in quarter number two. This breeze is swirling all over the place. We kind of assumed Mike O'Shea was taking the wind in the second quarter, but Doug, looking at the flags to our left, I have no idea what direction the wind is blowing.
1: Well, that means they should definitely take the football then to start the third quarter. That seems like it'd be a smart thing to do.
0: We will see. Mike O'Shea is not reluctant to kick off twice in a game, and we might be seeing that once again, and I'll be forced to dig up some kicking off twice in a game stats. McAtomney is going to kick this one off from his own 30-yard line. Trey Vavil and Michael Chris Ike back to return. It is up into the air. This will be Vavil standing on his own 7-yard line. Straight up field, 15 to his left, 20 around a tackle, 25, broke a tackle, 30, diving forward to the 33-yard line as he's eventually wrestled down. Trey Vavil, 4 touchdowns last season, 1 in each kind of the return game, at least 1 in each part of the return game, but dealing with a upper leg injury in training camp. So far, so good, but we'll see how he can hold up here as the Bombers' offense now comes back onto the field. Zach Kolaris, 2-for-3 for 37 on the opening drive. And again, yes, just the 1 drive from the Bombers so far. Brady, 4 carries for 31 yards. Bunch formation of 3 receivers to Kolaris' right on 1st and 10. They'll run it with Oliveira straight up the middle into a pile. He'll spin, turn his back, and push forward. And he's up to the 37 or 38-yard line before he is brought down by, I believe it was R.J. Moten, or Peterson on the tackle. Sean Peterson on the tackle, the rookie defensive end, but a good gain for Oliveira to the 38.
1: Yeah, I mean, he picks up, 6 yards on that carry, but 3 of them were after contact, so doubles his yardage total just by his refusal to go down.
0: Kolar, straight drop on 2nd and 4. Pressure, and he's going to go down at the 30-yard line. Pressure came from his left, and it's Clarence Hicks. 12 sacks last season and very few cheapies in his sack total. He kills this Bomber drive.
1: And he is just having a field day against Broxton. This time, he gives him a little stutter step and a duck under. So Broxton's got his arms out there trying to get a piece. You get Clarence Hicks with a speed rush, duck under around the edge, sacking Zach Kolaris. And it's been tough sledding already for Broxton going against Hicks in this game. That's a storyline already early in the second quarter.
0: Jamison Sheehan's punt fumbled by McAllister at the 35, and he's going to get whacked down at the 33-yard line. Michael Ayers was down there, and I believe Brody Clark as well, as a blunder from McAllister sets up the Bombers' defense just a little better when we return. 11:31 to go here in the second quarter. Bombers with the 8-7 lead. It's Princess Auto Blue Bomber football on 680 CJOB.
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5: Hey,
0: 7:31 to go here in the second quarter. Bombers holding the 8-7 lead. It was a 44-yard punt from Jamison Sheehan. A loss of one on the return from McAllister. So the Bombers had the Stamps at the 34-yard line, first and 10. Adams will send four receivers out to his left-hand side. And the Bombers put five on the line of scrimmage. Both linebackers on the edge. Now Kyrie Wilson comes back in. Adams, pressure up the middle from
5: nice
0: Jenkins. Scrambled out, goes down deep, wide open at the 30, and it's caught at the 25-yard line. Adams stepped up into it, found Jalen Philpott wide open.
1: And that's just the escapability of big play VA there. You can see Serezna obliterates that pocket, but Vernon Adams just finds the seam, steps up, plays extended, puts it over the top. Explosive play down the field. Disappointing, he still can't be corralled. So elusive Vernon Adams is.
0: 51 yards from Adams to Philpott. They're at the Bomber 25, first and 10. Four receivers to Adams, right hand side. Fake it to Mills, scrambles out, hits the underneath. That one is Brissett. He's across the 25. He drags Dietrich Nichols with him a couple yards farther and down to the Bombers 13-yard line.
1: And Calgary offense really finding their rhythm right now. They're able to run the ball, explosive plays over the middle, really getting into gear here, getting into a rhythm. Vernon Adams at the helm in the score zone.
0: Tevin Jones, the lone receiver to the left-hand side. Officially, the Bomber 14-yard line is where the ball is. They'll hand it, stretch run out to the left, almost corralled, 15, and then at the line of scrimmage, Tony Jones busted in the backfield.
1: Yeah.
0: Would have had him for about a 4-yard loss. Ultimately, Cam Lawson makes the tackle for no gain.
1: That's a nice read. Jones just exploding into the backfield, but Mills too hard to bring down. And it looks like Cam Lawson finishes the cleanup.
0: Jones playing that edge, just scoots inside Deontay Demery. Cannot make the tackle. Nonetheless, second and 10. Stamps from the Bombers 14-yard line. Four receivers into Adams' left. Look at the Bombers load up the line of scrimmage with eight. Seven will come. Adams stands in. Pressure from Woodby. Gets nailed to the end zone. And it's incomplete. Oh, Woodby dropped it. There's a flag down.
1: Yeah.
0: That feels like it will be a roughing the passer on the Bombers and a first down Stampeders. This would be at the 1-yard line.
1: Well, they bring everybody. They get a free rusher.
6: Roughing the passer.
1: Down Main Street. Right through the A-gap. And is it just a late hit or is it helmet to helmet? Either way, it's a big shot on Vernon Adams. You got to like that, but not at the expense of this penalty, unfortunately.
0: The referee, Tim Croker, started to talk and then went to his microphone.
6: Grade two, roughing the passer. Winnipeg number three. It's an automatic first down at the 1-yard line.
0: Wow. Roughing the passer on Jaden Woodby. Let's see. Oh, man, he put his forehead into Vernon Adams' face mask. Oh, yeah. Boy.
1: Yeah, that's a headbutt to the quarterback, and that is going to be a fined play.
0: And it puts Calgary on the doorstep, first and goal from the Winnipeg 1-yard line. They stay in their regular offense, interestingly enough. It looks like they want a Mills touchdown here. They'll give it to Mills right up the middle, and he's into the end zone for the score. No surprise after the roughing the passer penalty, but the Stampeders are in the end zone, and the Bombers are now in a 5-point hole.
1: Yeah, you just knew after that penalty, contacting the crown of your helmet on Vernon Adams, right underneath the chin, defenseless in that pocket, overload blitz, coming down Main Street, and that penalty costs you a touchdown.
0: It's reasonable to think, if you just hit him regular, that ball was incomplete in the end zone.
1: They were,
0: just
1: don't,
0: yeah, exactly.
1: That was an incompletion.
0: And it would have been third down, right? And it would have been a field goal instead.
1: Yeah, that penalty cost you a touchdown.
0: Yeah, McAtomney up and good with 8:43 to go here in the second quarter. It's now Calgary 14 and the Bombers 8. We'll reflect on that penalty and the drive on the other side. It's Prince Asado, Blue Bomber Football on 680 CJOB.
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0: Five-play, 63-yard drive for the Stampeders ends with the Mills one-yard touchdown. Bombers in a 14-8 hole. Jaden Woodby, the critical play on that drive, took a grade 2 roughing the passer penalty, which in any other circumstance is a 25-yard penalty. And a second one of those fouls in this game, and Woodby will be ejected. So when the official said grade 2, that's the 25-yard version. There were only 15 yards to be taken, but that was a bad one from Jaden Woodby. Kickoff to Vavil at his own 3-yard line on the hash marks. 15, dancing around, 20, cutting back to his right, ducks under up to the 23-yard line as Trey Vavil showing off some of his return skills on a 20-yard return. We'll look back and go, well, that play was such a big deal. That literally cost the Bombers from a field goal attempt to a touchdown.
1: Yeah, I mean, they were maybe off the field in terms of just being on field goal block. And then one play later, Mills is in the end zone. And I tell you what the Bombers need right now, they just

0: miscommunication there. Ontario Wilson, he slants in. He brings it back outside. Zach with all day in the pocket. Nice job with the protection there. And I guess he thought Wilson was coming back more to the football. And just they were not connected on that.
1: It looked like Wilson almost squared it off instead of coming back to it, to your point. Second and 10 Bombers. Just under 8 to go here in the second quarter. Three receivers to his left. Four-man rush. Kolaris standing in, gunning across the middle. Hey. Caught by Neild. Just shy of the 40-yard line. He is brought down by Anthony Johnson, but Tommy Neild with another good catch.
0: And that big body again coming across the middle. He gets that leverage on his defender, and it's just an easy throw for Zach under pressure in the pocket. What sure hands on display by Neild there. Skies up a little bit, brings it down.
1: And there's a rabbit on the field, Doug. There's a rabbit on the field at the 40. Look at him go, the 30. This guy's got better wheels than Trey Bobble, believe it or not. And he's in for the touchdown. Why are there so many rabbits at McMahon Stadium?
0: Better see that than the horse.
1: That's fair. That's fair. All right, a little pause as the hare has left the field. He's going to go talk to the cameraman. Oh, he's going to the luxury section. That's a sweet deal. Tommy Neild, sixth year out of McMaster, 6'3", 212 pounds.
0: Yeah, he's big out there. You can notice his size. That jumps off the page for you as an observer up here in the booth. You notice the size differential for him, and he's not a possession receiver either, but that's how Zach's used him in this game. He's a big body, big catch radius, and has made a couple big catches already in this game.
1: Well, and Anthony Johnson at 6'2", 218 is a big defensive back, but Neild still had him, was able to body him off. Neild is a way better athlete, a way more fluid mover than I thought, just watching him in camp and watching him in this game. He's got the Bombers to the 39-yard line, first and 10 as we resume play. Four to Kolaris' right, hands it to Oliveira. Through the middle, he's across the 40. Look at him push the pile in pure Brady fashion. He is up to the 44-yard line. It's a gain of almost 5.
0: Yeah, he's almost halfway through to the sticks, and contact maybe a yard or two in. The big boys around him able to push that pile, get some extra yardage picked up, puts him in second and medium here. See what Zach Kolaris, who's been pretty on point with the football. Just not a lot of opportunities in this game because of how Calgary's been driving themselves with VA.
1: Joey Corcoran is in the game in Gavin Cobb's spot. We'll keep our eyes peeled for that. Second and 5 Bombers from their own 44-yard line. Pokey, the receiver, to the wide side. Kolaris looking to his right. Now back to his left. Pressure up the middle. Kolaris forced to escape to Oliveira at the 43. Just underhanded it to Oliveira to save the offensive play. Oliveira gets forward to the 45 for maybe a yard. But there is way more pressure on Kolaris than I expected this season, Doug.
0: Yeah, you know, and it's Clarence Hicks, he's even on the field. This was pressure up the middle now. That was number 94 for the Calgary Stampeders.
1: Elijah Hills.
0: And a little spin move. He gets pressure in the A-gap. The worst place for a quarterback to get pressure, obviously, is right in his face. And Zach does a great job just to get rid of the football, not take the sack, but nowhere near enough for a first.
1: Just rolled off of Gabe Wallace as Jamison Sheehan punts an end over end. McAllister at the 25-yard line, up the middle 30, 35, and he'll go down at the 37-yard line under the tackle of Connor Shea. 5:53 to go here in quarter number 2. Bombers down 14-8. It's Princess Auto Blue Bomber Football in 680 CJOB.
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3: Sack counts. No flags down this time. And that's what you got to do to Vernon Adams in the pocket. That's a two and out for the defense for the first time today. Coming at a critical time, getting the offense another opportunity here for a score.
4: Mark Vassett back to punt. Just gets this one away before Jalen Smith got there. And this will be Vavil from his 25 outside the right numbers. 30 back to his left. 35. Vavil's got room to run if he gets the corner. Broke a tackle. 40. 45. 50. Midfield. Cuts back on the punter. Trey Vavil still going. 35 and down to the 31-yard line before Quincy Vaughn brings him down. Trey Vavil busts one on the return game. And the offense is in an incredible position.
3: No flags on the play. Just took Trey Vavil a few returns to get warmed up, and he can just outrun those pursuit angles. You know, he chooses the outside, and you think there's no way he's going to outrun that defender. He's got the angle on him, but he's just got the wheels and the relentless speed to make it happen. The momentum shift here in this game. Can the offense capitalize and ride this wave?
4: From the Calgary 31, Dante Daniels, the tight end to the right, on first and 10. Kolaris looking across the middle. Wants something down the middle. Dumps it off. It's Daniels, his first CFL catch at the 26-yard line. They'll call it a gain of 5. 3:40 to go here in the second quarter, and the Bombers down 6. 54-yard punt from Mark Vassett. 54-yard return from Trey Vavil.
3: That's how you flip the field.
4: Man.
3: And a pickup of 6. Great first down production for the Winnipeg Blue Bombers here. That's a big tight end. Yeah, that didn't really have a position listed in the program, but he spotted up nicely in the middle of the field. We thought Neild was big. This guy's 6'6".
4: Yeah,
3: brings that in and just falls for 5 yards.
4: And 272 pounds. Dante Daniels, the 10th overall pick in the draft with his first catch. Five-man rush on Kolaris. Draw play to Oliveira. It works. 20, 15, Brady, 10, 5, and he's down. Just about able to bust it into the end zone. They didn't see the draw play coming. And if not for Damon Webb's tackle at the 5, Oliveira would have his second touchdown of the game.
3: And that's a great fake by Zach Kolaris. Looking like Brady was just going to stay in there on pass protection. The timing on that was perfect. He gets that rush coming vertical, and then boom, hand off to Brady, slices against the grain. I thought he was going to bust it in all the way for a score.
4: This one's a break for real. 2:57 to go. Bombers on the doorstep. It's Princess Auto, Blue Bomber football on 680 CJOB.
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3: Line really having their way with the offensive line. Stanley Bryan and Broxton having troubles with Hicks, and they've had interior pressure as well, and bam, hit him against the grain with Brady. What a brilliant play call. Perfect timing.
4: Two tight ends, Kolaris in shotgun, first and 10. He will hand it to Oliveira, fakes it to the end zone, intended for Tim White, and that was pass interference. Adrian Green, I believe it was, had White hooked, which, I mean, when the guy's going to beat you cold in the end zone, it may not be the worst play, and it will be first and goal from the one.
3: The play action by Zach Kolaris, everybody. I thought Brady got stuffed in the backfield.
5: Tiger number 0. It's an automatic first down at the 1 yard line.
4: Adrian Green called for pass interference. You're saying the play action, Doug?
3: Play action was just, it was perfect. Zach Kolaris, not only on that, you know, baiting the defense on that draw play, but the way he got that defense to just narrow in on Brady and bought time for Tim White to draw that flag back of the end zone. That's veteran savvy for you right there. It's the little things, that little bit of nuance by Zach Kolaris just leading to them knocking on the doorstep to try and get back ahead in this game.
4: Bryce Perkins in short yardage, left
3: no
4: side.
3: Problem.
4: He's in easily. Bryce Perkins, the MVP of the UFL with his first CFL touchdown. And we're tied at 14 with 2:49 to go here in the second quarter.
3: You love that middle wedge and Perkins. No one lays a hand. He gets all the way around the left edge. Look at this. Slides down. Keeps his balance. That lower body strength, that great lean. Understands his blockers. Sees the opening. Easy walk-in touchdown for Perkins on short yardage. Impressive stuff.
4: It was a red zone trip. They are, as always, brought to you by Windeck. More than just deck builders. Do it once. Do it right. Windeck.ca. Low snap handled by Jamison Sheehan. The kick from Castillo is good. 2:49 to go here in the second quarter. It's now Winnipeg 15 and Calgary 14. Man, there is a lot going on for us to discuss in the halftime show. Ed Tate will join us to break it all down. Brady Oliveira, 64 yards in the first half. Zach Kolaris, 5 of 7 for 58 yards. Obviously, the critical pass interference call.
3: Look at that balance. Look at that balanced offensive attack. And my only complaint right now, two complaints really with the offense, pass protection.
4: Man.
3: And not enough opportunities.
4: And the pass protection thing is something we absolutely did not anticipate from, one, what the Bombers...
3: depleted Stampeder front, right?
4: 100% agreed. They don't have Jalen Hutchings, who was maybe the best defensive player in the league last year. They don't have Flo Arimolade coming back from his Achilles injury, but he's apparently not far away. Yeah, it's been a surprise so far from this Calgary defense, but hey, 14 points essentially from the Bombers' offense, one from Sergio Castillo on the kickoff. There were games last year where we would have given parts of our body for 14 offensive points. Contributions from the special teams. Trey Vavil's return essential in that drive right there. As the sun breaks here in Calgary, it's shining directly in the Bombers' face as Sergio Castillo is set to kick off from his own 30-yard line. Today's game brought to you by your Manitoba Ford dealers. Castillo shades his eyes and fires this one up into the sky. McAllister to the middle of the field at the 13-yard line. 20. 25, 30, where he is whacked and set down at about the 31-yard line. That was Tanner Cadwallader in on the tackle. 2:44 to go. Plenty of time for the Bombers if their defense can make something happen for them to get the ball back, as they've done a decent job containing Vernon Adams. They got the sack. Vernon, 5 of 9 for 93, 10 yards an attempt. And Dedrick Mills able to hit them on the ground so far in this one as well.
3: Yeah, it's been a mixed bag for the defense so far today. Offense is leading the way, and see if they can shore things up. But a nice showing by Serezna on the last possession.
4: Four-man front for the Bombers. Jones creeps up as well. The run play by Mills through the line, 35.
3: Too
4: broken
3: easy.
4: Tackle, 40. 45 into Bomber territory, 50. 45 forced out by Reda Cramdy around the Bombers' 40-yard line. That is about a 40-yard run from Dedrick Mills.
3: And he just hits the B gap there. It's just nobody in that gap. I'm not sure whose responsibility was on this front. But the edge is set. It's not like the gaps were widened or anything like that. And he just slashing through, seemingly getting better as this game goes on. Stopping the run has been a problem in this first half. And It's getting worse, not better.
4: Four receivers, two Adams left. First and 10 from the Bombers' 40-yard line. Play action, looking left, pumps. Adams wants the double move on the outside. Flag down, and it's incomplete. Jonathan Moxie was in coverage.
3: And that flag was thrown early.
4: Yeah, on DeJean Brissett. I think they want to say Moxie for pass interference, but
5: Interference. Winnipeg number two. Automatic first down, that's spot of the foul.
4: There it is. Moxie called for the PI. He wanted Brissett shoving off him after that first flag was thrown, but not going to get it.
3: Yeah, Moxie really thought the call was going the other way, but no such luck here. We get a late look on the screen as to what initially happened. So there was probably some contact before.
4: Just up to your right, Doug.
3: On Moxie.
4: They're about to show it. Oh,
3: yeah, right there.
4: Yeah.
3: That's too far down the field for that type of collision and contact.
4: So Calgary gets the ball at the Bombers' 25-yard line. Still 2.5 to go here in the second quarter. They motion Mills back into the backfield. They'll give it to Tyreek McAllister on the carry. Look at the cutback, and he's down to the 22-yard line. They actually motioned the fullback back in there, gave it to McAllister, who's getting more play on offense than I remember from his time in Hamilton back in 2023. They're really using him with a couple of throws in the run here.
3: Yeah, pretty versatile utilization by Calgary with McAllister in between the tackles, involved in the passing game.
4: Got 3 yards there. Second and 7, Calgary, from the Bombers' 22. Guys jump and then reset. Mills back into the backfield now. Four-man rush. Adams standing in. Pump steps up to the end zone for Horton, and it's into the end zone, and it's caught just in behind Jake Kelly. Pardon me, Eric Brooks with the catch to 87. Just in behind Kelly. And just as quick as the Bombers took the lead, Calgary takes it right back.
3: That's a nice throw, Vernon Adams. Once again, lots of time in the pocket. No pressure on him. He's surveying downfield. That's not even his first read. And he's got to thread that. Looks like right through the middle of the goalposts. And his target just gets behind the coverage. And that lead, very short-lived as a Stampeders have a response score.
4: Eric Brooks, 2 touchdowns last season, has his first one already this year. McIntomney for the convert drives it up and through with 1:58 to go here in the half. It's now Calgary 21 and Winnipeg 15. Plenty of time still for the Bombers to get back into the end zone and take the lead perhaps to halftime. No video reviews yet in this one. Video reviews today brought to you by the folks at Pioneer Windows and Doors. Unfortunate bending from this, and in case breaking from this Bombers defense. Not something I expected to see. It was 21 points in the first half when last season they gave up exactly 21 points a game to opposing offenses.
3: Yeah, a little bit of a role reversal in terms of strengths and weaknesses, what we've seen through the first two quarters of this game. So the offense certainly having their footing and living up to some of our expectations, and the defense going in the other direction, unfortunately.
4: Four-play, 64-yard drive from the Stampeders ends with the Eric Brooks touchdown. Officially, a 22-yard touchdown. And yes, the Bombers down 21-15. But of course, they will get a chance to return this. And Trey Vavil will get a chance. Had a 54-yard punt return. What might he have on the kickoff? And the whistle blows. And we'll start again. This is part of the new timing of plays, the new 35-second clock. A team essentially gets two 35-second clocks after a convert to kick this ball off. They wanted to reset the time clock, or the play clock here. It had said 35. They set it now back to 20. And McIntomney finds that the ball has fallen off the tee, so he gets up. And we keep our eyes peeled for hares running on the field, because Calgary. The Bombers will get a chance, and 2 minutes is a ton of time to work with for Tommy Condell and Zach Kolaris and Brady Oliveira. Here we go. It is up, and Vavil to his left. at the 10-yard line on the numbers. Fakes to his right, 20, made a move on Brooks, 30, and threw, and then whacked down by Keelan Thomas, shy of the 35-yard line. So here comes Zach in the offense with 1:52 to go. Kolar's 5 of 7 for 58 yards so far. A lot of those to Tommy Neal with his two catches for 34 yards. But, man, already some variety from Tommy Condell has been fun to watch.
12: And this is a different dimension now for your offense, the challenge you're facing here. Two-minute drill, less than 2 minutes in the game. So can you move the ball efficiently and effectively, get into scoring range with limited time on the clock?
4: Four receivers set. Tight end to the left is Daniels, and four receivers are going to the right-hand side on first and 10. Kolaris to Oliveira, who will run left. Got around the first man across the 35, spins to about the 37-yard line. And that is where he is pulled down by Charles Wiley. So Oliveira, with a decent gain, will put the Bombers in second and 6.
12: Yeah, he battles for his yards. There wasn't a great search from the offensive line in front of him, but makes a lot out of a little. Brady having good productivity regardless of the blocking in front of him, especially on first down, setting up this offense for success in second and medium.
4: White, the slot receiver to the left hand side. Calgary looks like they're going to get after Kolaris. They, in fact, rush four. Kolaris standing in. Oh, he wants the deep ball for Pokey Wilson. Jump ball, and it falls incomplete. He was challenged by Damon Webb. Looks like Pokey had to readjust to that one. And ultimately, the Bombers go two and out and leave 1:26 on the clock here in the half.
12: Zach buying time, not able to step into that throw as he's got pressure in his face. And Ontario Wilson, I'm not sure if the sun got in his eyes or what the situation was there. He just didn't make an athletic move in his attempt to get that football, so kind of tied up with the defender there, and not a great opportunity for him to come down with a catch.
4: Jamison Sheehan blows his punt over McAllister's head, skips down, it's going to roll to the end zone, and stays dead in the end zone. McAllister has to field it, and I got unusually excited for a single point, but that ball, by all rights, should have gone out of bounds. Instead, it rolls into the end zone. Because McAllister had to field it, the Bombers get a single point and get back within five with 1:14 to go. If you haven't listened to a lot of Blue Bombers football, I get unusually excited about great punts or field goals, and then Doug brings me back down to earth. But I don't know why, but I love great punting. I love it, and that was a good one from Jamison Sheehan until it became a single, let's just say that.
12: And the ball's now in the 40.
4: Exactly. Today's game brought to you by Play Now. Bet on blue. Enjoy responsibly. He certainly thought that one was going to fall dead as he blasted it over McAllister's head. Calgary's in a great position here with 1:14 to go. Three receivers to Adams left from the 40. Four-man rush. Adams wanted a quick game to his right. Tipped up and almost intercepted. Charging downhill was Evan Holm, but could not make the catch, and it falls incomplete.
12: He made a break on that football. I thought it was going for six the other way. Look at this read by Evan Holm.
4: Gorgeous.
12: He's 7 yards away from that football and just knifes in there and almost takes it away. No chance that was going to be a completion. Unbelievable play and read by Evan Holm.
4: Yeah, read the in route from Jalen Philpott. Second and 10 now after the Holm knockdown. Three receivers to the right. Draw play. It's Mills, left side, 40, 45, blockers in front. And there's a draw play on second down. It worked for Oliveira. Now it works for Mills for 11 yards in a Calgary first down.
12: I mean, second down and long. I mean, is that something they really struggled with last year? I'm going to really have to go through my notes because they cannot get off the field. They've been in advantageous situations. This defense just unable to get off the field on second and long.
4: From the 51, Mills gets stacked up at the line of scrimmage. He is down about the 54. Cam Lawson was in there. Reda Cramdy in there as well as they hold Mills to less than 11, which feels like a win at this point.
12: Yeah, they're going hurry up here, and that's one of the frustrating things about playing against Vernon Adams. He can break your back by converting those plays. You think you got an opportunity, a lower percentage for him to convert, and he just keeps finding the spot and moving the sticks here.
4: Clock running, 50 seconds remaining here in the second quarter. Second and 8 for the Stamps from their own 53. Bombers put 4 on the line of scrimmage. And 4 will rush. Adams breaks a tackle, steps up, and he's going to run with Ceresna and Chase 50. And he's going to go to the sidelines at the Bomber 48-yard line. Vernon Adams with a 10-yard scramble and another Calgary first down with 34 seconds to go.
12: You get him off the spot, you flush him out of the pocket, but there's just no one. Ceresna's not going to run down VA. As good as he is, if there's open space, it's just not a chance. You can push him to the sideline as much as you want, but certain situations here, second and long, you might want to start spying Vernon Adams. He's just so fleet of foot, and he's able to tuck the ball away and convert yet another first down.
4: First and 10 for the Bombers, 48-yard line. Four receivers into his right. Adams looking to his left, looked at his check down and knocked down. Pressure into his face, and Willie Jefferson is the second pass knockdown of the game.
12: Willie Jefferson coming off the left edge here. What does he throw at this offensive tackle? Good get off, little hand over, swim, coming in on VA. Bats the pass down and doesn't get a rough in the passer penalty. That's a good lesson for the rest of the guys on defense, how you get that done. Making an effective play, but this is rare right here. They haven't been able to get off the field. Second and long situation, second and 10, and they've been allowing convert after convert.
4: Ceresna off the field. They're going to stack up eight at the line of scrimmage on second and 10. Seven of them will come. Adams just lofts it up for Tevin Jones left side, and it falls incomplete. Adams said, "I have one-on-one there with Tevin Jones on the rookie," and just threw it up. It was not a great pass, and thus falls incomplete. And it's third down from the 48. This would be a 55-yard field goal attempt. And they're going to send on Mark Vassett, the punter. That makes much more sense. And try to pin the Bombers deep in this one. 25 seconds left in the half. Bombers trailing 21-16. 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Punting from the Winnipeg 48-yard line gives you an indication of how the wind is. Vassett up into the sky. Vavil catches it at his own 7-yard line. Goes to the sideline. Ushered out around the 15 with 16 seconds to go. We'll see how Tommy Condell wants to approach this. They are with the wind. And Sergio Castillo is the CFL's all-time record holder in 60-plus yard field goals. And with this, with this breeze at his back, I would think he's good from long range, but this breeze is swirling. It's now apparently blowing into the Bomber's face, so who knows what to expect.
12: It's a big ask with the ball starting on the 11-yard line, but we shall see here.
4: Let's see, Cobb and Neal, then now White and Dembski to the left. They'll give it to Oliveira going to the right-hand side. Cut back, 20, and Brady falls forward to the 23-yard line. With 11 seconds to go, Brady now over 70 yards rushing in the first half of the season.
12: Yeah, he's had a real good first half, making the most of all of his touches. I think his smallest pickup was, what, 3-4 yards? He's averaging, I would say, well over 5.
4: Clock running, so the Bombers will just kneel this one out. They just figured, hey, if we hit something good, but instead they will kneel this one out and go to halftime. Kolaros takes a knee, and we are through. 30 minutes of football here in Calgary. The Bombers had the lead. They scored first. They got the lead back, but Calgary took it back almost instantly, and the Bombers go to halftime trailing 21-16. The halftime show coming up next as Ed Tate joins us. It's Princess Auto Blue Bomber Football on 680 CJOB.
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23: Good evening, it's Ian Gillingham with 730 CKDM's Halftime News Now update. Keep an eye on top-up payment included. Those have started to go out to around 12 million eligible Canadians. The new program is meant to replace the old GST-HST credit, but will still follow the same quarterly payout schedule. The one-time top-up can be up to $267 for single adults with no kids and up to $533 for couples with two kids. The one-time top-up is a bonus of 50% of the annual benefit amount. The government has also said the quarterly payouts will increase by 25% for the next 5 years. This first quarterly payment is expected in July. You were asked to leave a light on, lock your vehicle, and put valuables away, and Dauphin delivered. The City of Dauphin's fourth annual 9 p.m. routine wrapped up earlier this month after 21 days of simple habits that help keep our community safe. Removing valuables from vehicles and yards, taking keys out of ATVs and farm equipment, and leaving on a porch light. This year's campaign was the most engaging yet, thanks in part to fun, creative content produced by Tourism Dauphin's summer student across Facebook and Instagram. Together, you helped make Dauphin a safer place for everyone, says Lisa Gaudette.
24: And the response from the community was tremendous. 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
12: Connecting. And he's got a few first downs using his legs as well. So, been a tough first half. I mean, VA has played well against this defense, right? We see that carry over from last year where he had a lot of success against these guys. And, you know, we see Serezna make his mark a couple times and Evan Holm almost get a pick, but this defense really going to have to elevate their play in the second half if they're going to propel this football team back into contention here in this game.
4: Super small sample size, but Calgary 2nd and 10 plus 3 of 5 they've converted. Two on passes, one on the penalty by Jaden Woodby. That penalty was crushing because they would have had Calgary on a field goal attempt instead.
25: Yep.
4: It was an automatic touchdown on the other side.
25: Yeah, and then the other thing, we can talk about the defense. You know, the first drive by Winnipeg looked so good, and then if you look at the halftime numbers for Zach, he's, you know, less than 60 yards passing, so We had saw the flashes again, but the inconsistency, I guess, in the passing game and to stay on the field. Having said all that, you've got 16 points at halftime. Every team in the league is going to take that, right? And so it's the 21 against that's just, you circle that with a red marker and say, what the heck is going on here?
12: Yeah, I got no problem really with Zach's performance in the first half. Just watching how, you know, Clarence Hicks and even some interior pressure, Calgary's defensive line has really gotten after Zach Claris. He's done well, you know, to avoid sacks, get rid of football, and he's been very accurate with the football. Like, he hasn't put the ball in harm's way whatsoever in this game. He's been careful and calculating, and it's been a very much a balanced offensive attack it's just the defense where things have gone awry in the first two quarters of this game.
4: Eight passing plays for Kolaros, nine running back runs for Brady Oliveira. And that might be the most surprising part is this is an undermanned Calgary defensive line, and it's a reinforced Winnipeg offensive line. Tyler Aylesbury, you know, replacing Chris Kolonkowski at center. Jarrell Broxton replacing Kendall Randolph. Jarrell Broxton, the highest paid American in the league on the offensive line. And Hicks and friends are given the offense a ton of troubles, let's say it that way.
25: They are, and yet Winnipeg's been able to run the ball too, right?
4: Yep.
25: So they've got to just find that balance. They've got to stay on the field, right? There's been, when you're only, I like what the play calling, like you said, it's been balanced, but it just feels choppy a little bit after that first drive for Winnipeg's offense. And to your

0: point, Zach's got to feel more comfortable in the pocket too. And so, you know, that's the other way to stay on the field is just complete some more passes. Maybe like Tommy Neal had a good first half, right?
1: Yep.
0: But we haven't seen Nick Dembski yet. We haven't seen, you know, I don't think Pokey has a catch yet, right? So those are two big names in your passing attack that haven't even got on the scoreboard yet.
1: We spent a bunch of time in the pregame show. I was talking about early down run rate and Condell. This is what he's done in his career. If you, because an early down run rate, you ignore the three-minute warning because that last run doesn't really count. Five rushes and four passes on first down for Tommy Condell. And some really, the draw play to Brady Oliveira on second and five was a fantastic call. It hit Calgary right where Winnipeg wanted.
2: Well, that's a recognition of, hey, what's Calgary doing well right now? Oh, their pressure. These guys are chomping at the bit. They're getting vertical. Boom, you hit them with the, that counter draw play the other way. Just the clash of two different velocities going. It was a perfect play call. If only Brady had punched that in the end zone, that would have been quite the highlight. But that's a great understanding of the defense, you know, what they're thriving with and countering it.
0: There's a little thing, too, that I wanted to point out that I thought was impressive for the Bombers and offensively is Bryce Perkins looks pretty good running the short yardage, doesn't he?
1: Easy conversions for him.
0: Easy conversions for him and a touchdown, too, in his first CFL game. That was something I wasn't sure about. It seemed like it was going to be him running that package this year, but, you know, when you've got a 6'5", 240-pound quarterback in Taylor Elgersma, I thought maybe he might be the guy, too. But this makes a lot of sense, and that's been impressive, too, from him in the first half.
1: Because there's craft involved in the short yardage, right?
0: 100%.
1: The one down to our right, the right side of the Bombers' offense just caved in. And so Perkins had a pretty easy one. But you sneak into this spot and you squeeze through that spot. And oh, by the way, Perkins is 230 pounds. He's a strong dude as well. It's not the biggest thing in the world. He got his first touchdown. That's pretty fantastic. But he keeps drives alive. As Montreal last night would have died in that game without their short yardage quarterback, right? Keeping it alive in that one. All right, so Oliveira is almost to your 89 yards rushing, Doug Brown. What do they need in the second half? Is this on the defense? Is this on the offense? Is this on both? What's your initial feeling?
2: I mean, another 16 from the offense, fine by me. It's they got to do some things better and different defensively, right? Jordan Younger's going to have a chat with these guys and focus in on what they can do to improve. It's going to start with stopping the run, I believe, and getting off the field in second and long. Those are the points of emphasis for the – they're great – usually against the pass, second and long, you got to get off the field. It's so frustrating defensively when you do so well on first down and you put yourself in a favorable situation like that, and then boom, another first down. And VA just making it happen by the air or by foot.
0: And you've been in games like this, Doug, maybe not a whole lot, where it can be demoralizing when you're getting the ball jammed down your throat on the ground game, right?
2: Yep.
0: And so that's something that can carry into the second half and into the later stages of the game. If you can't figure that out, then it becomes a real liability.
2: It usually magnifies in the second half,
0: exactly.
2: Right? You're having trouble stopping the run the first half. Guess what you're getting in the third and fourth quarter? Double dose of that and then some. And so you better rise up to the occasion in that regard.
1: Let's take a quick break. It's Princess Auto Blue Bomber Football on 680 CJOB.
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3: Just about to get started here in the third quarter. Bombers trailing 21-16 after the first 15 minutes. Brady Oliveira, 9 carries for 75 yards so far. Zach Kolaris, 5 of 8 for 58 yards. The offense has put up some points. Maybe more surprising, the Bombers' defense allowing 3 touchdowns to the Stampeders so far in this one. Quincy Vaughn, Dedrick Mills, and Vernon Adams to Eric Brooks gives Calgary a 21-16 lead. Derek Taylor and Doug Brown with you from a swirling and twirling wind here in Calgary. The sun is back out. The skies are now clear. I didn't see any rain along the way here. But in something that will make Doug frustrated, the Bombers will kick off for the second time in this game to Tyreek McGill. You really don't like kicking off twice in a game, but Mike O'Shea has done it several times.
4: Yeah, I mean, some schools of thought believe that possession of the football is the most important thing. Even if you don't score, you're preventing a lot of bad things from happening, and your defense is struggling tonight, and they're going to be put to the test yet again, and needlessly, unfortunately. So,
3: Mike O'Shea very badly wants the win in the second and fourth quarter, the long quarters. But if they kick off here and Calgary scores, to your point, it's now 28-16 at that point, and now you're chasing. So, yeah, Mike O'Shea very firmly believes what he believes, and Sergio Castillo, working left to right, will kick this one off to Tyreek McAllister. It's a driving kick. McAllister to his right on the 15-yard line. Cuts back left, 25, 30, sees some space, 35, gets stood up at the 37 and pulled down just shy of the 40-yard line. That is where the Bombers' defense will come onto the field for a little first and 10 action. It was the run game. They did get to Vernon Adams. You mentioned the pregame. They only sacked him twice last season. Jake Ceresna's already got him once tonight. So that's something, let's say.
4: Yeah. Just scramble drills hasn't been effective on the back end, right? Being able to paste up on a receiver when Vernon Adams is extending and making things happen, a little improv theater back there, you got to pace down and rally back towards quarterback.
3: Second half opening kickoff is always brought to you by Harvest Honda. First and 10 from the 38. Fake it to Mills, wide receiver screen to Philpott at the 35 and 40 and up to the 45 and across before he's eventually brought down by Dietrich Nichols. Philpott takes the wide receiver screen for a very nice gain of, looks like, 8.
4: Yeah, and they built in that play action in the first half by how successful they were against the run. So you got to believe that read now when Mills picks up almost 9 yards a carry in the first half on the ground. You really have to respect that run fake and put you a couple steps behind on your coverage on the outside.
3: Second and 2 stamps for their own 46-yard line. Vaughn is the fullback. They hand it off to Mills with blockers in front. Stacked up pretty nicely by the Bombers at the 45. Mills may not even get back to the original line of scrimmage, and if he doesn't, this is going to leave Calgary in an interesting decision with second and 2 plus.
4: Yeah, look at them shed blockers here. That's an outstanding job. I think Cam Lawson's in there, 95. Does a good job getting off the block and firming up the point of attack there. And that's something they were not able to do in the first half, and now they get off the field.
3: Yeah, when
4: it, out.
3: Second and 2, you thought, oh, they're in trouble. They stack up the run play, and Mark Vassett is now on to punt to Trey Vobel. So a nice start from this Bombers defense. Vassett fading to his right, spiraling kick. Vobel has to sprint, bounce. Did it bounce on the sideline at the 16-yard line? It is an illegal punt out of bounds from Vassett. So that'll be good news for the Bombers for their opening possession here in quarter number 3. 13:02 to go here in the third quarter. The Bombers trailing by 5. We will break. It's Princess Auto Blue Bomber Football on 680 CJOB.
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3: Gino 2 to go here in the third quarter. Bombers first offensive possession of the half goes from their own 27-yard line, first and 10. Five-receiver set with Daniels as one of the receivers. Play action, Kolaris, deep drop, throws the comeback at the 45 into the sun, though, and it's knocked away by Damon Webb. That ball intended for Tim White, but it is forced incomplete.
4: Tim White is already on his knees, I think, anticipating the arrival of that football. Starts with play action. Zach, plenty of time in the pocket, strokes it down. You can see Tim White had to go down just to get a visual. Is he looking back into the sun?
3: He is
4: that,
3: yeah.
4: Part of the problem? Yeah, he's got both hands on that football. And just the coverage of the defender over the back, knocking that out. That's unfortunate.
3: That's a hard catch into the sun. White with a, yeah. And yeah, help knocked away by Webb. Kolaris signaling out to his right as Calgary stacks up 5 on the line of scrimmage. Now 5 will come, but a different 5, and a flag is down. 0 on the play clock. Did the Bombers get their first time count violation of this new 35-second clock?
4: Sure looks like it.
9: Time count violation. Winnipeg number 8. It's a 5-yard penalty. Remains second down.
3: Kolaris was signaling to his right about something that was happening. If that delayed him, but the new 35-second clock bites the Bombers for 5 yards there. And it will be second and 15 now from their own 22-yard line. Brady Oliveira draw play for 17? Calgary, I hope both teams are ready for the draw play on second and very long now because they've both hit it. As look at Calgary stack up the line of scrimmage again with 6. 4 will rush. Kolaris under decent protection, throwing the comeback wide, caught for the first down at the 45-yard line. That'll be Pokey Wilson on the far side of the field. He was looking back into the sun. He makes the nice catch, his first of the 2026 season.
4: And what a great route run by Pokey Wilson there. Look at the separation he gets. He just leaves his defender in the dust. Absolutely gets him the bite hard on the go, and he peels it back. Makes a great play into the sun on that ball. What a great conversion on second and 15.
3: Yeah, good for 25 yards for Wilson. First and 10. A 4-receiver set with Tui Eli as the tight end and Dante Daniels in the slot to Kolaris' right. 7 on the play clock. Kolaris, Dembski on the jet sweep. 50 blocker in front into Calgary territory. 50, 45, stiff arm and down to the 40-yard line. Damon Webb with the tackle, but Nick Dembski good for 23 on the jet sweep.
4: They had to find a way to get Dembski involved, and the speed sweep to the strong side. Look at him pick his way through traffic into the third level. And Dembski, what sweet feet there on display. Explosive play. Dembski and Wilson getting involved early in the second half here, and it's paying dividends.
3: That's a play we've seen from a lot of Bombers offensive coordinators because they have athletes like Nick Dembski. Now Brady will split out to the slot. Dembski's going to stay in the backfield. Blitz coming, screen to Dembski. One-handed catch, 45, 40, 35, and he's down to the 34-yard line. They move Brady to the slot. Dembski went to the running back, and they set up a screen out to the left because they have Nick Dembski.
4: And you see the double drop by Zach Kolaris, just inviting that defense up the field. Pops it over the top into Dembski. Get him while he's hot. A little slow getting up. A little banged up on that tackle by Moncrief, but Dembski back-to-back productive plays getting involved in this offense.
3: Gets 5 yards there, puts the Bombers in second and five from the Calgary 35-yard line. We're down to 10 minutes to go here in quarter number three. Bombers trailing by five. Dembski and Wilson motion to the right. They'll run it with Brady Oliveira. Bang off a tackle. Spins forward. Needs the 30-yard line. He'll be stopped just shy of that. But it looks like it'll be good enough to go for it on third down.
4: Yeah, first contact. Line of scrimmage. Spins off of that. Three more. Brady Oliveira. Tough sledding. Hard nose running. Gets him close enough to encourage the coach. Put Perkins in. Who's just had his way on these conversions on short yardage.
3: Yeah, three carries for 6 yards. Three, essentially, conversions on short yardage. See what he can do on third and one. Perkins, easy. He had so much push just off the right of the center, Tyler Ellsbury, and that will be another Blue Bombers first down. Interesting, another second and five play. We were talking about, literally, in the last decade, second and five is a 90% passing play in the CFL. They've run it twice and essentially converted twice.
4: Yeah, it's sometimes it's just going against the tendency. Catch someone off guard.
3: Yeah, both
4: Tommy Condell's done a nice job on his play calls tonight.
3: Yeah, and they're really kicking it up here in the third quarter. Two receivers now motion to the right, putting four out there on first and ten. Fake the jet sweep. Kolaris on a roll to the right. Wants Dembski on the corner. Kolaris is going to have to eat it. He throws it down. Maybe for Pokey Wilson, maybe just throwing it away at Wilson's feet, and it'll be second down. He wanted Dembski in the end zone, though.
4: In a bad way, so they fake the speed sweep. He gets the edge. Zach rolling out and just didn't like the picture down the field to Dembski in that corner coming across the field. So that's unfortunate. He just didn't see what he wanted. No harm, no foul, but second and long now for Zach Kolaris.
3: I think it was Moncrief in pretty good coverage on Nick Dembski in the end zone. Second and 10. Bombers from the Calgary 28-yard line. Four receivers to Kolaris' right again. Four-man rush. Kolaris stands in. Come back. Snagged out of the air. Flag down as well. Pokey Wilson made the catch just in a little spot of the sun. He's right at the stick. We'll see what the flag is. It's in the area of a pass interference call. But it looks like Pokey will have them at least very, very close to another first down. While the officials discuss, we'll tell you that today's game is brought to you by Play Now, Manitoba's local legal and secure gambling site. And Doug Brown's color commentary is brought to you by Namath Diamonds. Ready to help you celebrate your anniversary, head to Namath Diamonds in Southdale Square. They're showing on the scoreboard here something the home crowd would do to say, hey, this wasn't a catch, as Pokey went to the ground. The officials, they're trying to limit the use of automatic replay to some extent.
9: Pass interference, Calgary number 44. Automatic first down in the spot of the foul.
3: Anthony Johnson called for the pass interference, so it's more yards than what they would have got from Pokey's catch, so they'll take the first and 10 from the 15-yard line, and the Bombers are in the red zone. Brought to you by Windeck. More than just deck builders, do it once, do it right. Windeck.ca. Michael Chris Ike, the tight end to the right-hand side, he now motions into the backfield. Five receivers out with Michael Chris Ike. Brady Oliveira's the H-back, play action. Kolaris wide open as Neal. Did it to 10, and he dropped it. Oh, Neal was wide open. He would have got down to the 5, if not farther, and he dropped it.
4: You know, he just turned up field before he secured that football. He saw the contact coming in on him. He cuts back into the flow of that defense, and he just starts looking up the field before he secures the ball. What a missed opportunity there by Neal. He's had a great game.
3: It's a funny game, hey? He makes two much more difficult catches, yeah. And that one squeaks away from him. Second and 10 Bombers from the 15-yard line, halfway through the third quarter, looking to cut into this five-point Calgary lead. Calgary puts five on the line of scrimmage. They rush four. Kolaris standing in to the end zone. The comeback, Tim White! He double-caught it for the touchdown!
4: And how open is Tim White in the end zone? What an easy read. The offensive line really picking up their protection. Zach Kolaris, look at the time he's got in the pocket. Steps into it. Tim White, two defenders, a good five-yard cone around him. Just an easy throw for the touchdown score. What a response from the Bombers here in the second half. Defense comes out, two and out. The Bombers offense march it down the field. Zach Kolaris pops one into White for a TD.
3: Tim White makes the grab. The 15-yard touchdown catch, his second catch of the game and his second catch in blue and gold. And yeah, everything going the Bombers' way on that drive as Dave Dickinson is talking to Tim Croker.
9: Calgary is challenging the previous play for offensive pass interference. The play will be reviewed.
3: Dave Dickinson seems to think he knows why Tim White was quite so wide open. He does give a little pop to the defender before he makes the catch. It is a video review, and all the video reviews today are brought to you by Pioneer Windows and Doors.
4: Tim White's a pretty savvy vet in this league, been successful for a long time. Not a big guy. He does get a backside arm, stiff arm to the coverage, gets him a little separation. We were in awe about how open he was in the end zone. And they're not showing

0: the video operator.
1: Tim White, 5'10", 173 pounds. Let's see if we can see anything here on the far side.
0: Tom's side in the slot.
1: Yeah. White's got the waggle, and here he goes. He leaves the camera for a sec. Kolaris throws it. We have no idea from that one.
0: We just know, yeah.
1: Damon Webb is
0: furious
1: mad
0: in the end zone.
1: And Damon Webb is an all CFL level player. Here's the all 24. Doug, what do you see?
0: Slipping inside in the seam, and just a little. Like I said, he clips him on that outside
2: pad. After review by the replay center, the ruling on the field stands.
0: Yeah, not enough.
2: It's a touchdown. Calgary, by losing the challenge, has lost a timeout.
1: So Calgary down to one timeout. The only angle we were able to see in the stadium was the all 24 angle, and that camera is roughly 120 yards away from the play.
0: We saw the contact. He gets a push off, but you know he's breaking back inside. And it's not enough that it should have had that effect that it did on the defender.
1: Castillo's convert is up and good with 7:20 remaining here in the third quarter. It's now Winnipeg 23 and the Stamps 21. We will break. It's Princess Auto Blue Bomber Football on 680 CJOB.
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1: Derek Taylor here. You're listening to live Winnipeg Blue Bombers action on 730 CKDM. We go in the third quarter. The Bombers back in the lead, 23-21. It's on the back of an 11-play, 75-yard touchdown drive, polished off by Tim White and his 15-yard touchdown catch. We saw it for roughly 4 minutes in the preseason, the Kolaris White connection, and it pays off here with the touchdown.
0: You just see, I mean, even the incompletions to White, he's wide open. Like, it's pretty incredible the kind of precision he has as a route runner.
1: Castillo driving kickoff, bounces at the 5. It's going to get in the end zone, and Calgary's going to concede another single. McAllister kneels down on it, 5 yards deep into the end zone. He stood, it looked like, at the 10.
0: Three rouges
1: go over his head.
0: That's a field goal.
1: So many rouges in the year in which they eliminate many of the rouges. So 24-21 Bombers with 7:20 to go. We're catching up on some breaks. It's Princess Auto Blue Bomber Football on 680 CJOB.
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2: Singles, so little time. Third rouge of the game.
3: Who needs Sergio?
2: Right? Two on the kickoff, one on the punt. Calgary has the ball, first and 10 from their own 40. Bombers now with a 3-point lead. Newer Gatkuth, the fourth overall draft pick, at right defensive end on this first and 10 play. Tight end in front of him. They'll fake the run play. Adams waiting in the pocket all day. Deep ball to the sideline. Did he catch that at the 48-yard line? Oh, my goodness. What a catch from Dijon Brissett with two Bombers all over him.
3: I think they might be holding behind the play.
2: Oh, thank goodness.
3: Or is it a late hit on VA? Oh, man. Oh, no, it's holding.
4: Holding. Calgary number 65. 10-yard penalty. Repeat first down.
2: Christian Kanu, the right guard, called for it. I can't believe Brissett, at the point of the catch, there were two Bombers on him. He hauled that down. Fortunately for the Bombers, the holding call on Nkanu.
3: You know, that was Ceresna that drawed that holding call. He gets just mugged up.
2: That's... Oh, yeah, the double team, and then...
3: Yeah.
2: And Connor's not touching anybody.
3: He just gets pinned.
2: Oh, I think they want to call it on Zach Williams. I think they called the wrong number.
3: Wrong number, but...
2: And Connor was
3: right
2: literally
3: idea.
2: Not touching anybody, but Zach Williams was holding, I assume, Cam Lawson on the other side. That's fantastic news for the Bombers, because now Calgary is in first and 20, and a flag is down. The play clock had already run out, and Calgary was still in the huddle as the referee, Tim Croker, throws his flag. He saw zero and threw his flag.
4: Time count violation. Calgary number 3. It's 5-yard penalty.
2: Did Calgary not know that the clock was going to be reset to 20 instead
3: Apparently
2: of the
3: not.
2: Full 35? Wow. That's a surprise. So first and 25 for the Stampeders from their own 25. Good bet the Bombers can get off the field here. Four receivers to Vernon Adams right. Four-man rush as Willie got chipped. Quick out to Tevin Jones. Caught, forced out of bounds by Major Williams. They'll mark him out at the 32-yard line for a gain of 7. So second and 18 for the Bombers as Jake Kelly comes on for an extra defensive back.
3: Yeah, this is a backbreaker if you don't get off the field here.
2: Oh, man.
3: Absolutely have them going the wrong direction. Offensively, just disjointed to start the third quarter. Got to finish them off here. Contain up front, covering the back end. It's going to be a four-man pressure. We haven't seen much more than that.
2: Cam Lawson right over the nose. Ceresna to his right. Second and 18. Adams straight drop. Rolls out to his right. Adams going to run 35, 40. Broke a tackle, 45. Fumble balls to the ground, and six Bombers are around it. I can't imagine anybody but the Bombers have the football.
3: Vernon Adams just... trying a little too much. He almost makes up the yardage to get the first here and just doesn't secure the football properly. Pops up in the air as he's going down. Bombers all over it.
2: Dietrich Nichols forced the fumble. The Bombers have the football in Calgary territory. 5:55 to go here in quarter number 3, and the Bombers holding a 3-point lead and looking to add to it. What a massive play by Dietrich Nichols, because
3: on that hit, right?
2: Yeah.
3: Just taking out Vernon Adams, the kind of violence as he takes the pins out.
2: Helmet Adams. Across the front.
3: Yeah.
2: Helmet hit the ball.
3: Just
2: ball
3: catapulted it over the top. Look at that ball. Boom. Look at this shot.
2: Kolaris, first and 10 from the 50. Immediate pressure at the screen pass. Well defended, tipped up, and Calgary has got it right back. They were setting up the running back screen to the left. Calgary read it like a book, popped it straight up in the air, and three stamps were on top of it.
3: And you know what? Who popped it up? Yeah, there's Chris Ike, right?
2: Chris Ike was left in the backfield. Oliveira had split out. Norris Bash pop it up in the air. Norris Bash ends up with it. Morris Brash, pardon me, ends up with the ball. And
3: yeah, it's going to Chris Ike, and he's just covered.
2: Elijah Hills, the defensive tackle, popped it up on Michael Chris Ike. So we will break, and the Bombers defense on the other side. Bombers up three in the third. It's Princess Auto Blue Bomber football on 680 CJOB.
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2: Derek Taylor here. You're listening to live Winnipeg Blue Bombers action on 730 CKDM. Scrimmage, he gets forward maybe to the 50, call it a
3: Tony
2: game
3: Jones
2: of two, yes.
3: Downhill and squaring up on Mills before he get ahead of steam. What a job. What a change from the first half. Attacking into Mills now instead of catching blocks. What a difference that's made. Second and long again. Can you get off the field here? Wacky play sequence, just like you suggested. Back-to-back turnovers.
2: 50 yard line, so probably out of Mikitomni's field goal range, but we'll keep an eye on that. Four-man rush, second and seven. Adams pressure from Jefferson's, squeezes out to the right-hand side, 50, 45. Jenkins and Chase, and Vernon Adams scrambles for the first down. He reaches across to the 42-yard line. Lawson was in for pressure, Jenkins and Chase, but Vernon Adams just a little bit faster.
3: Yeah, you got the loop around, and the last thing you want is Lawson trying to keep contain on Vernon Adams. So Vernon's one of the fastest football players on the field, bar none. Any player, he's in the equation. And you don't want a nose tackle looping around for contain on VA. That's just too easy for him to get out. And yet again, move the chains.
2: First and 10 stamps from the Bomber 42-yard line. Right hash, four receivers to Adams' right. Bombers stack up the line of scrimmage. Four will rush, play action, try to set up a screen to the middle, then whips it out to the right. Caught at the 40, missed the tackle, and down, actually. Moxie slipped off the intended receiver, Janusis, but Janusis fell down because of the contact at the 38 after a gain of maybe four. Today's game brought to you by Play Now, Manitoba's local, legal, and secure gambling site.
3: Still got a chance to limit the damage here. Bomber defense. Second and six here for Calgary. Keeping Vernon in the pocket when he doesn't see what he wants down the field. Just so critical.
2: Three receivers at the Adams right. Janusis comes back to the left now and will stay in the block. Four-man rush. Adams pumps, looks back to his left. Adams has time. Dixon and Chase now spins out to his left. Adams keeping it alive, gunning it, and it's incomplete. Intended for Brissett. He found a bit of space ahead of Major Williams, past the sticks. Adams with the fastball through his hands, and it's third down, and the long field goal team comes out for Calgary.
3: Four-man pressure. Vernon's able to spin out, escape contain yet again, and the Bombers are lucky he just doesn't decide to put it away and run for that because he has an opportunity. Luckily, he tries to deliver a fastball down to the sideline, and it falls incomplete, so they are punting.
2: Little field goal. Little field goal from just outside the 45-yard line to tie the game here. Bombers with a three-point lead. McAtomney from 45. The hold of Vassett. It is way up in the air, and it's wide to the right. Here comes Vavil out of the end zone. 5, 10, into two tacklers at the 14-yard line. Does not concede the single point. Brings it out to the 14, and the Bombers maintaining their three-point lead with now 3 minutes to go here in quarter number three. Nice little pivot here so far in the third quarter. It's only 12 minutes old, but defense forced a two and out. Offense scores a touchdown. They appear like they might be in trouble there, but they get off the field and give the ball back to the offense here.
3: Well, the third quarter used to be Death Valley for the Winnipeg Blue Bombers, and you know they're winning at 8-0 right now with possession of the football. So certainly some response defensively and a continuation on effectiveness from the offense in this third quarter.
2: First and 10, Kolaris will throw on first down. Four-man rush out wide. Joey Ricky Ernest Corcoran had it in his hands and dropped it. Incomplete. Adrian Green in coverage, but that was a drop from Corcoran.
3: Yeah, he's got to make that catch. It's just no difficult variables. Look at how the corner played off of him. And he just doesn't survive possession through contact, so that's disappointing.
2: Makes it second and 10 at Bombers. Clock running at 2:20 to go here in the third quarter. From the 14-yard line, three receivers into Kolaris' left, including Dembski in the slot. Four-man rush, Kolaris fading to his right, a little underhanded to Oliveira at the 15. Can he break a tackle? 20, and he's down to the 22-yard line.
3: Is that enough for them to go for it? Is he close enough? Where's the spot? Just past a yard?
2: They need the 24-yard line. The official has his foot at the 23-yard line, so it's third and one for the Bombers deep in their own end, and on comes Bryce Perkins. Nice tackle by Markel Lee, the middle linebacker, pulling down Brady Oliveira. Third and one for the Bombers. Third and one, yes. Third and one and a half, most times. Third and two, the Bombers would not go for it. So all of Brady's extra yards are very valuable. Third and one. Perkins under center. Left side just pushes forward.
3: He's got it.
2: Yeah, he has got it easily. I believe that's 4 for 4 for Perkins now in short yardage. And this drive will continue with 1 minute to go here in the third quarter.
3: Little bit of a tougher one there for Perkins. Not quite the same surge up front. Didn't really find that space or opening, but he's got enough lower body power. He moves the sticks, new set of downs. Critical for this offensive drive.
2: Dante Daniels, the big tight end in there. Tuielli comes off, so we'll see if Daniels, he's been lining up in the slot. He's been lining up as an inline tight end. And he will go inline to Stanley Bryant's left here on first and 10. White and Pokey Wilson, the receivers to that side. A little jet sweep to Tim White, left to right. Tried to make some moves, 25, got down to the 28-yard line. Made the first man miss, got forward to the 28, and for a pickup of 4.
3: He's just got such nifty moves. His change of direction, his balance, body control there. Not a prototypical. I like my Dembski on my speed sweeps, but a little bit of a change up there to White. It's a different look for the defense to face. Get some positive yardage there on first down.
2: And this will be the last play of the third quarter. The Bombers 2nd and 7 from their own 28-yard line. Corcoran in, Daniels out. Four receivers, Kolaris left low on the clock, so they got to hurry. Four-man rush, Kolaris in the flat. It's Oliveira. He'll have the first down, 35, 40. Forced out of bounds by Kyle Wilson across the 40-yard line. Oliveira and Kolaris had to go quickly. Oliveira got open, and the drive will continue in quarter number 4. 45 minutes in the books. Bombers 24. Stamps 21. It's Princess Auto. Blue Bomber football on 680 CJOB.
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0: 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Bombers up 24-21. Doug Brown, the defense, we wondered about at halftime. In the third quarter, they held Calgary to 4 plays for 7 yards and 5 plays for 14 yards.
1: Adjustments were made. Dedrick Mills no longer running wild against these guys. They tightened up in a hurry. And, yeah, what an impressive response coming out of the half and a chance to extend their lead here.
0: Dante Daniels, the tight end to the left-hand side. There's a tight end to the right as well. Actually, Tui's the tight end to the left as well. They'll fake it to Oliveira. A little play action. Kolaris, the comeback for White at the 50. Caught it. Can he break a tackle? He did. He stays alive and down to the Calgary 49-yard line. The deep comeback routes for the Bombers lead to another first down.
1: And White, incredibly wide open. Nobody can stay with him when he breaks back to that football. He can go from full speed and change direction, and these defenders just can't stick with him. Zach knows that. He just puts the ball out there. White comes back and gets it. Gets a little bit of yards after the catch as well.
0: The Calgary 49-yard line. Play action again. Kolaris to Neal to the 35. Caught. He found a wide open spot with Corcoran dragging defenders downfield. And there's another first down for the Bombers.
1: And they're just spreading the football out here. The aerial attack on display. Brady Oliveira getting involved in the passing attack as well, as Zach Kolaris has got everybody involved now, all his big names all showing up as this drive continues just outside the 30.
0: 18 yards to White, 18 yards to Neal, first and 10 from the 31. Kolaris will reset things, send four receivers out to his left-hand side, got the Calgary defense on their heels. He'll give this one to Oliveira, break a tackle, 25, through the safety down to the 20 and the 18-yard line. Zach Kolaris gave that one to Brady, and Oliveira gave it to the Calgary defense.
1: Brady could have been tackled for about no gain, maybe a 1 yard loss, and he just runs right through
0: Miles Brown.
1: It's unbelievable. What an incredible, powerful run by Brady. He's just feeding on the ground. He knows he's going to get more involved as this game goes on. And the physicality on display yet again.
0: They're in the red zone, brought to you by Windeck. More than just deck builders. Do it runs, do it right. Windeck.ca. They will throw on first down in the red zone. Kolaris, the out, caught at the 15 by White, trying to make some moves. He'll get swallowed up by two defenders around the 13-yard line. So we'll see where they spot it. Should be a gain of 5 for White with 12:45 to go here in the fourth quarter.
1: He brings that route in. Turns it back outside towards the sideline. Nobody. Hey, guess what? Tim White was open. Zach Kolaris connection.
0: This drive is good offensive coordinating. Neal wide open. White wide open.
1: Brady big run.
0: Oh man. All right.
1: Stuff happening here for the Bombers. Can they get a punctuation?
0: Second and 5 from the 13. Wilson and White, the receivers to the left hand side. Four-man rush. Been a while since Calgary blitzed. Flag down in the area of holding. Kolaris just throwing it to Oliveira, but behind him, Zach just wanted to get rid of it, and it falls incomplete on second and 5.
1: What was the flag? Did you see? Did you catch that?
0: There were two flags down from both sides. Did a receiver go offside? We're just guessing until Tim Croker tells us the real story. The timing would have made me think holding, but the officials it came from would make me think no, and the field goal team coming on.
2: Offside, Winnipeg number 10. The penalty is declined. It becomes third down.
0: Dembski offside is the call. Calgary will wave off the penalty because the pass to Brady Oliveira was incomplete. So it'll be third down. And Sergio Castillo comes on for a 21-yard field goal that would give the Bombers a 6-point lead.
1: This is too close for Sergio.
0: Right? He should hit from 60-plus in this stadium. 61 in the preseason. Snap good, hold good, kick up, and it is good. But 11:45 to go in the fourth quarter. It's now Winnipeg 27 and Calgary 21. Well, let's take a break. It's Prince Asado, Blue Bomber Football on 680 CJOB.
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0: 11:45 to go in this game. Bombers now up 27-21 after Sergio Castillo's field goal. Doug Brown, I was saying to you in the break, I would feel a lot better if that had been a touchdown because it is only a six-point Bomber lead.
1: Yeah, with just under 12 minutes remaining in this game, it is still very much anyone's ball game. But, you know, you hate to see a drive like that end on a penalty sequence, but they'll take the 3 points and hope they can continue to thrive off the resurgent defensive play we've seen.
0: First and 10, handed to Tyreek McAllister. He is stacked up immediately. McAllister getting so much action on offense is a real surprise from offensive coordinator Pat Delmonico. The little scat back able to get a gain of maybe one.
1: And they've addressed that porous run defense that we saw throughout the entirety of the first and second quarters. It was almost a 10-yard per carry average by Mills. And they've done a heck of a job here limiting the run, the ground game in the second half.
0: Second and 10 for the Stamps. Bombers with four on the line of scrimmage. They will rush for Adams.
1: Contained.
0: Pressure up the middle. Checked it down. Caught by Tevin Jones. Broke a tackle, and he's across to the 50-yard line. Dietrich Nichols looking down and shaking his head, knowing he missed a tackle that would have held Jones short.
1: Yeah, they got a first man after the completion. He's right there, just slides off his lower body. Can't hold on. Too much momentum by the big Jones.
0: Who has Dietrich Nichols by 50 pounds. So
1: yeah.
0: As a regular human, I get it, but Dietrich Nichols really feels he should have had that.
1: Just hang on for dear life.
0: Quincy Vaughn on third and inches from the 50 left side. He could break this. He's going to go up actually 4 yards before he is pulled down. But Vaughn stood up from center, two shuffles to his left, and went, I got a lot of space to work with here. And he's got the Calgary first down with now 10 minutes to go here in today's game. Brought to you by Play Now, Bet on Blue. Enjoy responsibly. The defense has absolutely changed this game.
1: This is the first drive they've allowed in the second half.
0: Oh, and we've got a break as one of the Bombers is down on the far side of the field. I thought it ended with a zero, so it is Deshaun Dixon, the defensive tackle, defensive end, unable to get off the field. So we'll take a little break while that happens. Dedrick Mills, who we would have said was guaranteed to go over 100 yards, stuck on 97 yards. And Brady Oliveira, Doug Brown, you said you wanted over 89 yards. He's at 92 right now.
1: So things are coming together. Still need a... Hey, if you get a couple more sacks on VA, that'll go a long way sealing this one.
0: There's been a lot to like. The Bombers have 27 points, so three came on kicking times, as we will take a break before I go into a rant about Rouges. 9:53 to go here in the fourth quarter. Bombers up 27-21. It's Princess Auto, Blue Bomber Football at 680 CGOB.
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0: Derek Taylor here. You're listening to live Winnipeg Blue Bombers action on 730 CKDM. To go in this game, Stamps first and 10 from their just inside their own 54-yard line. Bombers rocking a six-point lead. Tight end to the right, Adams, play action, wanted something quick to his right, now scrambles out to his right, throws it away, incomplete because Evan Holm was coming downhill with bad intentions.
1: Yeah, and you see, you know, VA's just, he's looking to buy time, right? And he didn't have it this time, so, because Evan Holm came downhill, kept him in the pocket, and he just, without a second thought, throws it away. So, you gotta love that decision-making matrix by VA. If he sees pressure, that's when he makes bad decisions and or he'll just put it out of bounds.
0: Second and 10, Stamps inside their own 53. Four-man front for the Bombers. Jefferson on the left edge. Michael Ayers on the right edge. And Serezna in the middle. Good jump from Jefferson. Adams, play action. Got him in the back!
1: Yeah,
0: and he's
1: going
0: to pull him down with some help from his friends. Willie Jefferson was in there first. And he does a little rolling thunder, Jake Serezna. And then the worm, for reasons we'll ask about in practice this week, but another sack of Vernon Adams.
1: Big play, Willie Jefferson. Him and Jake Serezna lined up on the same side. Willie with just a great swim over. Gets in on VA, who's incredibly slippery. Gets the sack at a pivotal time for the Bomber. Sack number two of VA.
0: How many did they have in three games last season?
1: That was a rip under, actually. He's able to shorten that corner. VA, by the time he realizes Willie J's in his face, it's too late.
0: Vavil from the 10, stumbles on his own feet, 20. Look at that stop, 30, still alive, 40. His stop move at the 25 was absurd, and he gets forward to the 40-yard line. Two sacks for the Bombers in this game, as you mentioned in pregame. Two sacks of VA in three full games last season. Things are looking up. 8:08 to go in the fourth quarter. Bombers up 27-21. It's Prince Asado, Blue Bomber football on 680 CJOB.
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0: 8 to go in the fourth. Bombers up 6. Mark Vassett's 52-yard punt. Trey Vavil, a 34-yard return, puts the Bombers at their own 41-yard line. Today's game brought to you by your Manitoba Ford dealers. This is the interesting part for me of the new 35-second clock. The Bombers in this situation have been phenomenal. 8 minutes to go, run the ball, burn the clock. They now can't use as much time with this new play clock, so how is it going to go with a tight end and a fullback who motions now to the right-hand side? Handed to Brady Oliveira, left side through the line, 45. Drops his head to the 48 and maybe 49-yard line. Up to make the tackle was Jaden Grant, but not before Brady Oliveira had a good chunk of those 10 yards.
1: Yeah, he's fired up. He's starting to feed off of this now. Little delay handoff, search play through the middle. Brady more than halfway to the, what is that, pick up a 7?
0: Looks like 8 as Bryce Perkins is on. They say here it's 2nd and 3, so they're calling it 7, but the official sticks make it look more like 8. Either way, the Bombers are happy to run some short yardage plays with Perkins. Under center, he waits. He'll go right side. He's across the 50. He needs the 51 for a first down, but this is a situation
1: it's
0: where...
1: It's more clock, right?
0: Yeah, they'd be very happy if this was 3rd and inches, right? Knowing they're likely to convert it. And they could run another 35-second play clock. Perkins going off the field as it's another
1: got
0: blue
1: too
0: on
1: much.
0: His first down.
1: Got too much.
0: Bryce, slow down. 3rd and inches, right? But this is the thing. The CFL wants more comebacks, wants more points scored. They know teams were manipulating the 20-second play clock to be over a minute used between plays in certain situations. They go to this running 35-second clock, and this is one of the areas teams are going to have to get a couple extra first downs on drives like this. Back to a 5-receiver set. Play action. Kolaris looking and waiting. Dodges a man. Throws it up for grabs for Dembski, and it's incomplete. He dodged a missile and then got hit as he was throwing, intended for Dembski, and it'll be 2nd down.
1: That was a tough play for Zach in the pocket. Lots of time, though, on the play action. Look at him able to step up. Just unfortunate. He got hit as he was going down, affected the trajectory of the throw, obviously. Going to be a big 2nd and 10 because you get at least a field goal on this drive, and that's two score ball game with, you know, inside of 6 minutes here. So this is a big 2nd and long situation for the Bomber offense.
0: From their own 51-yard line, right hash mark. 4 receivers. Now Oliveira out to the left. 4-man rush. Kolaris with the empty backfield. Cobb in a hole at the 48-yard line. He has got it in front of Adrian Green and Gavin Cobb with his first catch of the new season and a first down for the Bombers with 5:30 to go.
1: What a clutch moment by Cobb. He spots up just inside the numbers. He climbs up, goes up and gets that, and that's a conversion. Zach Kolaris just on the mark to Cobb. New set of downs. Getting pretty darn close to high percentage stuff for Castillo, especially if they get another first.
0: Dante Daniels, the tight end to the right. 1st and 10 from the just outside the Calgary 47. Handed to Oliveira. Stacked up pretty quickly, and he was down immediately. Nice tackle from the halfback. Jaden Grant holds Oliveira to a gain of inches.
1: Yeah, that's his shortest gain of the night, Brady Oliveira. How did he cut him down? Let's see the handoff. Oh yeah, he's just free. Coming in, slicing in on Brady's right side and just gets low with a lot of velocity. Stops him dead in his tracks. Another 2nd and long conversion on deck for Brady, for Zach.
0: From the Stamps 47, they stack up 6 on the line of scrimmage. Brady now splits out. Empty backfield. 5-man rush. Kolaris lofts this one up on the corner out for Pokey. Through his hands and incomplete. Pretty good coverage down there from Anthony Johnson. Nice ball from Kolaris. But only 3rd down. And which special team will they send on? It's Jamison Sheehan to punt.
1: Pokey's really got he has a real opportunity to catch that ball. Look where Zach drops this in. I mean, it's right there.
0: It's great.
1: Just too tight between him and the defender. He can't reach back in and secure it.
0: Jamison Sheehan to punt as Calgary sends 2 returners back. He lasers this one. It is caught at the 6-yard line. and dancing around is Brooks, and he'll go down. Nick Hallett with the tackle at the 13-yard line with 3:52 to go. So the Bombers able to take 4 minutes and 16 seconds off the clock, and Calgary has 97 yards to go to tie and then maybe take the lead in this game. So great position for this Bombers defense.
1: Another 10 yards or so, though, they could have made this a two-score game.
0: Yep.
1: With around 3 minutes to go, and that would have increased their percentages for victory. VA in the dying moments of the fourth, down by six.
0: It says something about the wind here, that would have been about a 55-yard field goal attempt. This would presumably be with the wind, but we kind of have no idea what the wind is doing here, right? Like, they would absolutely let Sergio pound a 55-yarder. He's hit way longer in the stadium, but I think that seems to be an indication of what the wind is. The officials reset the ball to the 6-yard line, which is great news for the Bombers. That was where Brooks caught the ball. And nothing from referee Tim Croker to explain exactly why. A 41-yard punt from Jamison Sheehan. Bombers put 5 on the line of scrimmage. 1st and 10. Calgary empties the backfield. 4-man rush. Adams standing in there in his end zone. Scrambles out. He's caught from behind. Jake Ceresna. His 2nd sack of the game.
1: He's on the weak side this time. They're in the under front. He's actually going against the tackle. Comes underneath him. Look at this. Gets separation. His ability to come off that block. Just elite level play. Jake Ceresna, 2nd sack of the night. And what a critical moment to sack VA. Only up by 6 with time winding down.
0: 2nd and 14 for the Stamps. Gunned across the middle. What a throw from Vernon Adams to the 17-yard line. Jalen Philpott in a crowd takes that ball for a 1st down. How did VA get that ball there? And that is the 3-minute warning, so we will have some time to contemplate this. 2:56 remaining. Bombers up 6. Calgary just starting a drive. It's Princess Auto Blue Bomber Football on 680 CJOB.
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0: 2:56 to go in the season opener. Bombers with a 27-21 lead. They had Calgary at their mercy until Vernon Adams on 2nd and 14 throws a 15-yard laser to Jalen Philpott, and now they are at their own 17-yard line. 1st and 10. Four receivers now to Adams' right. Give the run play. Oh, Dedrick Mills breaks through to the 25 before he's put down by Tony Jones. But Dedrick Mills, good for 8 yards. And Calgary stops the clock with 2:52 remaining.
1: Yeah, you don't want that to get started up all over again. Mills with his biggest pickup by far in the second half.
0: They whistle it back in, second down. Mills, they just give it to him again. He needed the 27-yard line. He's close to the 30 before he gets swallowed up by the Bombers' defense, and that will be another Calgary first down. They were in dire straits in this one. Started the drive on their 6. Ceresna's sack put them inside their own 2.
1: Dead to rights.
0: Yeah, and now they convert that second and very long, and now first down at their own 29-yard line. What can this Bombers' defense do? Willie on one edge, four-man rush, twists inside. Ceresna again! Ceresna's got him for his third sack at the 22! What a debut for Jake Ceresna!
1: And that's a stunt with big Willie Jefferson. They exchange responsibilities. They run a twist, and Ceresna gets through for the three-pack of sacks in his debut as a Winnipeg Blue Bomber. Here they go again.
0: 2nd and 16. Throwing the comeback at the sticks. It is caught. Man, just in front of Major Williams. The defense puts them in these giant holes, and they get 15 yards on 2nd and 16.
1: DA is just unflappable in the pocket. He's got sacked twice on this drive already, and he's converting. Here they are in 3rd and short.
0: 2nd and 14 converted. 2nd and 15, he gets him to 3rd and 1 off the catch by Tevin Jones. And VA's in shotgun. Okay, now he'll go under center on 3rd and 1 from his own 38-yard line. Adams got undercut. Nice job by Retta Cramdy to get in there. And it will be another first down with now 2:17 remaining here in the fourth quarter. Bombers now maybe nervously holding on to a 6-point lead. Still a lot of room for Calgary to have to go. Ceresna is off the field. Lawson and Kadrin Jenkins on the interior. Adams looking across the middle. Gunning in a hole. Caught by Philpott at midfield. Dedrick Nichols the tackle. Adams is just confident. Whizzing the ball all over the middle. That one good for 15+.
1: Yeah, talk about zip on a football. Deadly velocity and accuracy. There's not a lot of room for error there, and VA threads a needle.
0: 1st and 10, just shy of midfield. Four-man rush. Adams pumps. Now in the flat. That one caught at the 50. Stumbling down and getting out of bounds is the Calgary receiver at the Winnipeg 50-yard line. Can't quite see who it is because he's now down injured on the Calgary sideline and replaced by McAllister. But that is another catch for the Stampeders. The play-by-play says Jalen Philpott with the catch. Good for about 6. So call it 2nd and 4 for the Stamps, as now we have a little injury timeout on the field. Today's game brought to you by Play Now. Bet on blue. Enjoy responsibly. And should we have any video reviews the rest of the way? They're brought to you by our friends at Pioneer Windows and Doors.
1: 2nd and 4. Jake Ceresna, what a second half he's had. It's so unfortunate that the Bomber defense wasn't able to capitalize and get off the field. I mean, we're talking about a drive where he got 2 sacks on it, and Calgary's still driving the football.
0: 1 sack usually enough to kill a drive, right?
1: What are the odds?
0: All right, they line up 4 in the line of scrimmage. Ceresna over left guard on 2nd and 4. Into the flat at the sticks. That one is caught. Tony Jones tracking the back and putting him down. Dedrick Mills with the catch. He is right near the first down marker, and I think this Calgary drive will continue with 1:54 remaining. They're going to debate, is it a first down or is it 3rd and short? And they will bring on the sticks. Tim Croker has them come out for a measurement. And the Bombers defense perhaps gets a little breather here. This is an unexpected drive in multiple ways for the Stampeders. I don't know if they have a preference for which this would be. I guess you would want Calgary in third down to use some more time, but if Calgary scores, the Bombers are going to need some time for to respond. And it is a Calgary first down just outside the Winnipeg 45-yard line. Gatkuth comes off the field. Kadren Jenkins comes on. So Jenkins, Lawson, Serezna, and Willie make up the four-man front. Jonathan Moxie looking for the play call from Evan Holm, and he gets it. Mills in the backfield, 109 yards from him, including a nice run on this drive. Four-man rush, Adams standing in. Little hook caught by Jones up high, forced out of bounds by Major Williams at the 38-yard line. That'll be 8 yards and make it second and two with 1:43 to go.
1: Those are big receivers for Calgary, and after they secure the catch, it's...
0: Oh, Jaden Woodby, I think, pulled a hamstring. He was trying to cover an out route from the inside and pulled up, grabbing at the back of his right leg.
1: Could also be a hamstring cramp situation this late in the game. No.
0: Yeah. He is down.
1: How they're tending to him now.
0: Unfortunately, Woodby, the second year linebacker slash defensive back, whatever you want to call him, out of Boston College, really came into the lineup the last, 6 weeks of last season. He and Michael Griffin had a partnership. Griffin got injured, and it was all Woodby. Games where he wasn't the starter. I hope he's not grabbing lower than his hamstring. That's all I could say.
1: Is that a non-contact injury away from the football, right?
0: 100%, as we get another look.
1: It's a plant.
0: And it gave up on him when he tried
1: that's
0: to...
1: right. It looks like it's Achilles.
0: Oh, boy.
1: Maybe. He's coming out of his back pedal, and he's planning to go forward. And the way he reached down back behind his right leg...
0: And that look on his face as he's now sitting up. The TV cameras caught a real good look at Jaden Woodby, the two trainers over top of him. This is just... Everything about this feels awful for one of the young Bombers defenders.
1: He's getting up.
0: And he's going to walk off, favoring that right leg as he goes off the field.
1: That's a massive limp. Coming off.
0: Terrible news for the Bombers. We'll see how they replace him in the lineup.
1: Can they stop Calgary on this drive? It looks like it's just coming down to all or nothing on this drive. The Bombers either stop them or they lose the game.
0: Second and two from the 38. Give it to Mills. Around one man down to the 35-yard line. That'll be good enough for a Calgary first down. The Bombers put Jake Kelly in at defensive back. It looks like they've asked Retta Cramdy to come down into the box. Cramdy's exactly the guy you would just say, hey, we need you to do something else because you know how it works. And we'll see what the Bombers can do. 1:39 to go in this game. They hold a 6-point lead, but Calgary at the Bombers 36, first and 10, four-man rush. Pressure on Adams, tipped up, and it's incomplete.
1: Serezna's in there again.
0: Just killing. Just absolutely killing as Retta Cramdy helps force that incompletion. Serezna is destroying just as you hoped he might. He needs a breather here, and newer Gatkuth will come on for him.
1: They just can't stop that twist he's doing on the left side. And you knife through the B gap, ricochet off the inside of the offensive tackle, and redirect towards the quarterback. Look at him do this right there.
0: Second and 10 for the Stamps from the Bombers 36. Empty backfield, three receivers to each side. Here come four Bombers. Adams has all the time in the world. Pressure from Lawson out to his left. Throwing this one deep! Inside the five and the catch. Oh, man, Eric Brooks inside the five just scooted away from the coverage. And it's first and goal Stamps from the three with 1:20 to go.
1: And it starts with no pressure on VA. No contain on VA. He's able to roll out to the left. And massive strike down the field for Calgary. Needing a touchdown to get ahead. and there's a minute 20 left.
0: Man, interesting spot for the Bombers. A touchdown and a convert puts Calgary up one. The Bombers can, to some degree, control the clock, holding both their timeouts, as best I know. First and goal. Adams keeps it left side in easily for the touchdown. Vernon Adams' touchdown ties the game at 27. The drive started at the Calgary 6, got backed up to the 2, and 108 yards later, Vernon Adams has tied the game.
1: What a tremendous play. VA, zone read option, quarterback keeper, no contain. The end crashes down. He walks into the end zone. Too easy on a goal line stand.
0: We'll have plenty of time to talk about this. I'm not mad at them scoring on that particular play. As Mikitamny's kick is up and through, 104 remaining in this game. It's now Calgary 28, Winnipeg 27. Had they stopped VA, they get time to, they can take this and force to take a timeout out or run some time off the clock. This way the Bombers know, hey,
1: we got a minute and we just need a field goal.
0: Exactly. Or, hey, some sort of single point to send us to overtime, right? 104 remaining, and they will receive a kickoff with one of the most dangerous returners in the Canadian Football League, the reigning most outstanding player, Trey Vavil, set to handle the football. But that is an incredible drive from the Calgary Stampeders. They shot themselves in the foot twice. Jake Ceresna shot them in the foot twice.
1: Yeah, they overcame horrific situations. Giving up two massive, should have been drive-ending sacks to Ceresna. And VA, unflappable back there. Caps off the drive by scrambling into the end zone with ease. Putting his team ahead for the first time since the second half started.
0: Second and 14 from the 2. Finds Jalen Philpott for 15 yards on a ridiculous throw. Second and 16 from the 23. Finds Tevin Jones for 15 yards. They then quarterback sneak it along the way. Second and 3, second and 2, second and 10. The big catch by Brooks to the 3. And the Winnipeg Blue Bombers are now in a one-point hole with 104 remaining. What can Vavil do on the return? Do they kick at the Vavil? Do they try something else with Mikitamny?
1: As a flag, are they going to have to back it up?
0: Time count violation, I would suspect. The clock is at 20.
1: That helps.
0: Did they signal Calgary timeout? Tim Croker pointed with two fingers toward the Calgary side. Are they having a 35-second clock issue? After a play like that, you essentially get two 35-second clocks, so 70 seconds to kick this one off. So it looks like they're just going to say this was a timing error, and Calgary will have a chance to boot this one away from the 30-yard line. And dragging it out for some extra drama.
1: What a nail-biter here.
0: Man.
1: In the fourth, everything on the line, one-point game. Here we go.
0: Mikitamny from the 30, up. Vavil all the way to the right. He lets it go into the end zone. Is it going to go at the back of the end zone? Go, ball, go! Beautifully done. Because it went through the end zone, untouched by Trey Vavil, there is no single point awarded, and it's first and 10 Bombers from the 40-yard line. What a massive win for the Bombers on that play.
1: What a smart play by Vavil. And now it comes down to range.

0: Passed on a 55-yard attempt earlier in this quarter. Does that tell us anything about what they believe his range would be on this final drive? Blitz coming from the Stamps. Kolaris in the pocket. He's got a deep in cut for Pokey. Caught at the 45 and down to the Calgary 42-yard line. They're already in field goal range off one. Zach Kolaris to Pokey Wilson throw.
1: And look at the offensive line pick up this blitz. Zach Kolaris, time to step into that throw. Threads the needle to Ontario Wilson between two defenders. Incredible clutch stuff from Zach Kolaris down the seam.
2: Best what a big moment.
0: Best quarterback in the league, said Mike O'Shea. That was a throw the best quarterback in the league would like to make. With 50 seconds remaining, Bombers letting the clock run. 10 on the play clock. First and 10 from the Calgary 43. Every yard closer is a better chance for Sergio Castillo. Give it to Oliveira, running left side. Dancing 40 and down to the 38, maybe the 37-yard line. Oliveira finding about 4, maybe 5 on first down with 35 seconds to go.
1: More productive yards by Brady. And like you said, every yard counts in terms of taking the pressure off of Sergio. That all on the line here. 35 seconds. Oh my goodness.
0: Sergio, 52 of 60 last season, 87%. One of one in this game. That attempt from only 21 yards. Tui Eli is the tight end to the left. 20 seconds on the game clock. Give it to Oliveira. Cuts through, drops his head, pushes forward to the 35.
1: He's gonna get a first
0: down. He's got the first down. 10, 9, 8 on the game clock. They're down to just shy of the 30-yard line. It's Oliveira with the push thanks to the help from his friends.
1: Oh, my goodness. Look at Patty Neufeld in there. Getting him over that first down marker. They're going to be able to just decide when Sergio gets it. It's going to be an all-or-nothing kick here.
0: Mike O'Shea sending Zach Kolaris back out in the field. The ball's on the right hash mark. He almost certainly asked Sergio, where do you want the football? And Zach will take it and put it there for a game-winning field goal attempt for Sergio Castillo. 7 seconds left on the clock. What a finish we have in Calgary. Kolaris coming out of the huddle. And now officially a timeout is called as a trainer runs onto the field with some water. Just a little more drama. Three games last season against the Calgary Stampeders. No wins for the Bombers. Their new acquisitions making a massive impact in this game. Serezna, mostly. 3 sacks.
1: Tim White,
0: obviously, with those. Moxie in coverage got dinged for a pass interference. Tommy Neal with the catches.
1: And even the offensive line shored up in the second half as well. Broxton played much better.
0: All right, Kolaris gets in the short yardage situation with 7 on the clock. He just goes to the left. He's going to put it just inside the left hash mark and go down with 4 seconds on the clock. It'll be second down Bombers and Sergio Castillo with the Jamison Sheehan hold and the Ian LaRue snap will have a chance to win the season opener.
1: In most dramatic fashion.
0: Oliveira and Tim White celebrating. High fives as they leave the field. Line of scrimmage just inside the Calgary 30. Castillo will set down his tee just inside the 38-yard line. Plenty of time on the play clock. Castillo, final play of the game. For the win. Snap, good, kick, up. And it is good. Sergio Castillo, the game winner. And the Winnipeg Blue Bombers finally take one off the Calgary Stampeders. 30-28 is the final. A game that had everything. The defense getting run over in the first half. Tightens up in the second half. Calgary puts out the most incredible touchdown drive we might see this season. And then a super smart play from Trey Bovell. A couple of big plays from the offense, including Pokey Wilson's catch and Sergio Castillo, the game winner, as the Bombers

0: it by a score of 30-28. We have so much to talk about in the post-game show. That will start next. It's Princess Auto Blue Bomber Football on 680 CJOB.
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0: 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I'm not slurring my words. 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But I'm way over the limit, no matter how sober I can act. 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Cheers!
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0: Mom and Dad used to argue about everything, especially about Dad's drinking. 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
1: 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Just let

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0: Canada's National Ukrainian Festival returns to the Salaw Festival site south of Dauphin, July 31st to August 2nd. 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

0: Good morning. I'm CKDM's Jeff Henson with News Now to 7 o'clock. Doug Deans has been an active member and volunteer with Ducks Unlimited for more than 45 years. On Thursday, he was honored with a bench dedicated to him at Vermilion Park. Just a small token of Ducks Unlimited's appreciation for his dedication. James Montgomery, Ducks Unlimited Canada's manager of volunteer relations, said when he took the role last year, one of his top priorities was to honor one of their most active and appreciated volunteers.
1: He did actually come out last fall in November 2025 to the Men's Dolphins dinner and was our MC. So, yeah, he's been volunteering right up to today.
0: 45 years is a long time to be volunteering with one organization, especially how active Doug is with them. In Doug's words, he didn't do it for himself.
2: I never started or finished doing what I was doing for any reason other than it was a good cause. I had, you heard about Ducks Unlimited. The name is a little deceiving. You think that what they're doing is they go a couple now looking after ducks, which they do, but they preserve water and control water and protect all of us.
0: The location of the bench wasn't random either. It sits right along Vermilion Park's Dead River, which is still around today, mostly because of Doug's efforts. Dauphin RCMP asking for the public's help in identifying a suspect after an 82-year-old man was assaulted earlier this week. Incident taking place Tuesday just before 7 p.m. outside of a residential address on the 200 block of Main Street North. A male suspect who didn't live at the multi-unit residence was going through garbage behind the building when he was told by the victim to leave. The suspect then grabbed the victim, who was walking down a set of stairs, and punched him, then pulled him down the rest of the staircase by a leg. The victim suffered minor injuries while the suspect was last seen walking southbound down the back alley. A photo of the suspect can be seen in the story on our website. Anybody with information on the suspect's identity is asked to call Dauphin RCMP at 204-622-5050 or Crime Stoppers. This weekend, Roblin Community Center will be packed with lots of local businesses and makers. Their second annual Wellness and Healing Expo takes place today from 10 till 4 and tomorrow from 10 till 3. Kimberly Markison, one of the event's organizers, she went over

0: having people who do readings offer different sorts of healing.
1: Kimberly and the other organizers, Cindy Bullock and Krista Baretti, organize these expos all across the prairies. And she's noticed that the smaller and local businesses and makers are the ones that draw the crowds.
0: We always do hope to get as many local people as possible that are part of our show as vendors.
1: It is free to get in and runs this weekend at the Robin Community Center. And keep an eye on your checking accounts. You might see a new payment from the federal government very soon. Yesterday marked the start of the new Canada Groceries and Essentials benefit, with yesterday having a one-time top-up payment included. Those have started to go out to around 12 million eligible Canadians. The new program is meant to replace the old GST and HST credit, but will still follow the same quarterly payout schedule. The one-time top-up can be up to $267 for single adults with no children and up to $533 for couples with two kids. The one-time top-up is a bonus of 50% of the annual benefit amount. The government has also said the quarterly payouts will increase by 25% for the next 5 years. The first quarterly payment is expected in July. Weather details are up next.
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3: And this weather forecast brought to you by the Dauphin Active Living Center, and it calls for a mix of sun and cloud with a 30% chance of showers late this afternoon and a possible thunderstorm. Also, the wind picking up a little bit out of the southeast, gusting up to 40 clicks this afternoon, a high of 29 and a low of 16, with showers or thunderstorms and a possible severe thunderstorm tonight, and that southeast wind becoming light after midnight. Tomorrow, showers or thunderstorms with a south wind gusting up to 40 kilometers near noon, a high of 27 and a low of 12 with showers at night. Sunny on Monday, a high of 24. Rain with a high of 24 on Tuesday and Wednesday, periods of rain with a high of 21. Right now in Dauphin, the sun is out. Humidity is at 96%. Wind is out of the north-northwest at 8 kilometers and it is 10 degrees. Sports is next.
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3: Starting off in the CFL, where the Winnipeg Blue Bombers got their regular season started yesterday with a hard-fought 30-28 win against the Calgary Stampeders. The game came down to the final play when Bomber kicker Sergio Castillo kicked a 38-yard walk-off field goal. The quarterbacks had a nearly identical game as Winnipeg Zach Caleros completed 17 of 28 passes for 238 yards plus a touchdown and an interception, while Calgary's Vernon Adams completed 17 of 27 passes for 239 yards and one touchdown. In basketball, the New York Knicks lead the NBA Finals 2-0 after a narrow 105-104 win against San Antonio last night. Game 3 is on Monday at 7:30. And in local baseball, the Grandview Lakers are back on the diamond today at 1 this afternoon against the Salt Coats Lakers. The game takes place in Grandview. For local news anytime, go to 730ckdm.com.

Lighthouse with One Fine Morning, and that is One Fine Song. Good morning to you, and that was One Fine CFL game last night. Wow, the Bombers and Calgary Stampeders kicking off their seasons with just an epic battle back and forth. Thankfully, it was the Bombers getting away with a 30-28 win with the walk-off field goal by Sergio Castillo. And got to tell you, if you were watching the game or listening to it on CKDM, you were probably feeling pretty discouraged, just like me at the end there, when the Bombers allowed Calgary to come back and score a touchdown all the way from in their own end zone. Holy moly, that was quite the nail biter there. But 30-28 win for the Bombers, and hopefully if you tune that into last night, you took in all the excitement as well. But lots to talk about today. The Kate's Outlaw album, Echo of the Engines album release party happening tonight at Credit Union Place. And we'll talk about, there's also townwide yard sales going on in Strathclair and Birtle. There's a Grandview Lakers game this afternoon. It's a battle of the Lakers between them and Salt Coats at 1 o'clock this afternoon in Grandview. We'll talk about the bench dedication in Vermilion Park. Stanley Cup Final Game 3 tonight. Here's Riley Green.

0: after a recent stretch of heat that Manitoba and many parts of Canada experienced recently, we appear to be soon entering into a period of a lot of potential for precipitation. I have details in a five-day weather forecast coming up next.
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0: A mix of sun and cloud in the forecast today, 30% chance of showers late this afternoon, and a possible thunderstorm as well. A wind also picking up this afternoon out of the southeast, gusting up to 40 kilometers, a high of 29 and a low of 16. And then tonight, showers or thunderstorms. They're also saying there's a chance of a severe thunderstorm, and that southeast wind will become light after midnight. Tomorrow, showers or thunderstorms with a south wind gusting at 40 kilometers near noon, a high of 27 and a low of 12 with more showers at night. And then Monday is the one sunny day with a high of 24. Rain on Tuesday, a high of 24. Periods of rain on Wednesday, a high of 21. And then calling for a pretty rainy Thursday and Friday as well. At the moment, 17 degrees in Portage, 16 in Winnipeg, 15 in McCreary and the Paw, 14 in Fisher Branch, Ashern, Shoal Lake, and Yorkton, 13 in Brandon and Roblin, and 12 degrees in Wasagaming. Meanwhile, in Dauphin, it's sunny, humidity is at 88%, wind is light out of the north-northeast at 4 kilometers, and the temperature is 13.
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6: Oh, my God.

And over in Bertle, there's townwide garage sales happening starting at 9 o'clock this morning, going until 2 o'clock in the afternoon. And same sort of thing over in Strathclair from 9 to 2 today. And lunch will also be available at the community center in Strathclair from 11:30 to 1:30. And then here in Dauphin, the Trinity Lutheran Church in Dauphin has a garage sale fundraiser starting at 9 o'clock this morning as well. Today, hopefully this afternoon, I'm looking to buy a lawnmower from somebody who is selling one on Facebook. Because, yeah, the grass at my new place needs a cut. So hopefully doing that this afternoon. Here's Aaron Goodvin and good old Ben.

0: And coming up next week here on CKDM, I'll have some tickets to give away to the Lundar Fair. So be listening next week for a chance to win tickets to that. There's a fair amount of things going on this weekend, so I'll go over a few of them in a community calendar next hour. I've got a 5-day weather forecast on the way, also the Old Farmer's Almanac.
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3: 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Your cat sleeps around 12 hours a day, but it's nowhere close to being the sleepiest animal on Earth. The snoozing champs are koala bears, who spend upwards of 20 hours a day in slumber, while the sloth and armadillo are close behind, each getting 19 to 20 hours of shut-eye each day. Hamsters, squirrels, and owl monkeys also spend more than half the day dozing. Which animals sleep the least? Elephants average a mere 2 hours per night, horses get about 3 hours of downtime, and giraffes get between 5 and 30 minutes of deep sleep every day. That's the Old Farmer's Almanac Radio Report. 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
0: A mix of sun and cloud today, 30% chance of showers late this afternoon, and a possible thunderstorm. Wind out of the southeast gusting up to 40 kilometers late this afternoon also. A high of 29 and a low of 16, with showers or thunderstorms and maybe a severe thunderstorm tonight. And that southeast wind dying down after midnight. Showers or thunderstorms tomorrow with a south wind gusting up to 40 kilometers near noon. A high of 27 and a low of 12, with showers tomorrow night. Then sunny on Monday with a high of 24. And soak in the sun on that day, because Tuesday, rain with a high of 24, periods of rain on Wednesday with a high of 21, and then more of the same for Thursday and Friday. Right now, 17 in Portage, 16 in Winnipeg, 15 in McCreary and the Paw, 14 in Fisher Branch, Ashern, Shoal Lake, and Yorkton, 13 in Brandon, also 13 in Roblin, and 12 in Wissagaming. Right now in Dauphin, a nice morning. It's sunny, humidity is at 88%, wind out of the north-northeast at 4 kilometers, and it is 13.
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Streets Outlaw album release party coming up tonight at Credit Union Place for their Echo of the Engines album, which has a whole bunch of really great tunes on it that they've been releasing over the past bunch of months. And you can hear a whole bunch of them. You can hear the album tonight at Credit Union Place. Doors open at 7 o'clock. Show starts at 8. And see if you can still snag some tickets at tobatickets.ca, which they're only $25 each. And then kids 5 and under get in for free as well. And the Brothers G are going to be opening up for them. It is going to be a rockin' time at Credit Union Place tonight. The roof is going to be brought down. I think it's going to be a lot of fun for the bands and for the attendees as well. And here's a guy who's going to be at Country Fest coming up in a few weeks. Josh Stumpf, Nobody Roads. Good morning.

0: And now time for the birthday book, 204-638-7878. Call that number to blast out a happy birthday greeting over the airwaves here on CKDM. You can also text that number as well, and I can read it out for you on air this morning. Good morning, birthday book.
1: Good morning. I'd like to wish my father, Douglas Elliott, happy 81st birthday today.
0: Wonderful. Have a great weekend.
1: Thank you.
0: And again, 204-638-7878 for the birthday book for today, June 6th. Just a few weeks away from Country Fest. And back to the phone lines. Good morning, birthday book.
2: Good morning. I'd like to wish Johnny Nekanashny a big happy birthday from the Boyteks, and his birthday's tomorrow.
0: Perfect. Have a great day.
2: Same with you. Bye.
0: Thank you. Bye-bye. And right now here in Dauphin, a nice Saturday morning. Hopefully it is where you are too, if you're not here in Dauphin. 13 degrees right now. Going to be warm with a high of 29 today. And looks like the sky could bring some action tonight. Calling for showers or thunderstorms. And a possible severe thunderstorm. Also going to get a little bit windy late this afternoon. And tomorrow looks like it's going to be a pretty rainy Sunday as well. Time running out on the birthday book for this Saturday morning. 204-638-7878. Also for today, it's actor Robert Englund's birthday. Also country singer Uncle Cracker, who had a couple of really popular songs some time ago. Not sure how active he has been since. But that looks like that is about it for the birthday book for today.
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And we have news now at 8 o'clock coming up soon. Right now here in Dauphin, 13 degrees. The sun is out. I'll end off the hour with Paul Brandt and Yeah! Good morning.

0: Good morning. I'm CKDM's Jeff Henson with news now to 8 o'clock for Eastside Furniture and Appliances. Ducks Unlimited recently honoring a man who's been one of their members and volunteers for more than 45 years. On Thursday, they dedicated a bench at Vermilion Park to Doug Deans. Now, who's Doug Deans? In the words of Ducks Unlimited Manager of Volunteer Relations, James Montgomery, he's had a large impact on this community and everybody around him.
1: The amount of people that showed up here today to be here with Doug for this bench dedication is a testament to the amazing work that volunteers do from right across the country. And Doug definitely stands out as one of the more exemplary volunteers that we've had with Ducks Unlimited over the last 100 years.
0: The location of the bench wasn't just by chance. It is a scenic overlook of Vermilion Park's Dead River, home to lots of wildlife, including turtles and, of course, ducks. It's still around today largely because of one man, and you can probably guess who that person is.
2: I had this idea to stock the Dead River with jackfish so kids would have a place to fish. I kind of pointed out that we're stocking it, we're helping young ducks, and boy, these good-sized jackfish would probably think we're doing them a favor by providing food for them. It's almost like a lure crop.
0: After a bit of lobbying and conversation, Ducks Unlimited stepped in to help preserve the Dead River, and the rest, as they say, is history. History you can see for yourself by taking a seat at Doug's new bench and simply enjoying the view. Local Mounties are hoping somebody can help them identify a suspect after an 82-year-old man was assaulted earlier this week. The incident taking place around 6:50 Tuesday night outside of a multi-unit residence on the 200 block of Main Street North in Dauphin. A male suspect who didn't live in the building was going through the garbage behind the building when he was told by the victim to leave. The suspect then grabbed the victim and punched him before pulling him down the rest of the staircase by a leg. The victim suffered minor injuries while the suspect was last seen walking southbound down the back alley. He appears to be at least 5'11" and thin, while with wearing a red jacket or sweater with a white lettering on the front. The suspect was also wearing black shoes with white soles and what appears to be red lettering or a logo near the toes. You can see a picture of the suspect in the story on our website. Anybody with information on him is asked to contact the Dauphin RCMP at 204-622-5050 or Crime Stoppers. Wellness and healing experts are set to take over the Roblin Community Center this weekend for their second annual Wellness and Healing Expo. Kimberly Markison is one of the event's organizers. She said there is going to be lots of different things available at the expo.
3: It's quite a wide range of people that we have there, like people who are making teas and spices from products that they forage.
0: Along with other organizers, Cindy Bullock and Krista Beretti, Kimberly organizes similar expos all across the prairies. She said they always hope to get as many local makers as possible, as they normally draw the crowds. And the best part? They want to keep the money in the community.

0: of the federal government's new Canada Groceries and Essentials benefits, with yesterday also including a one-time top-up for around 12 million eligible Canadians. The one-time top-up can be as much as $267 for single adults without children and up to $533 for couples with two kids. The new program is meant to replace the old GST-HST credit, but will still follow the same quarterly payout schedule. The feds have said that payment amounts will increase by 25% for the next 5 years, with the first expected this July. If you meet the requirements, payments will automatically be sent out by mail or by auto deposit if you have it set up. Weather details are up next.
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2: And this weather forecast brought to you by Love and Pearson Group. Today calls for a mix of sun and cloud with a 30% chance of showers late this afternoon and a possible thunderstorm. Wind out of the southeast gusting up to 40 kilometers late this afternoon. A high of 29 and a low of 16 with showers or thunderstorms and a possible severe thunderstorm at night tonight. And that southeast wind becoming light after midnight. Showers or thunderstorms tomorrow with a south wind gusting up to 40 kilometers near noon, a high of 27 and a low of 12 with showers at night. Monday, sunny with a high of 24, rain on Tuesday with a high of 24 also, and periods of rain for Wednesday with a high of 21. Right now in Dauphin, it's sunny. Humidity is at 88%. Wind is out of the north-northeast at 4 kilometers, and it's 13 degrees. Sports is next.
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2: Starting off in the CFL, where the Winnipeg Blue Bombers got their regular season started yesterday with a hard-fought 30-28 win against the Calgary Stampeders. The game came down to the final play when Bomber kicker Sergio Castillo kicked a 38-yard walk-off field goal. The quarterbacks had a nearly identical game as Winnipeg's Zach Caleros completed 17 of 28 passes for 238 yards plus a touchdown and an interception, while Calgary's Vernon Adams completed 17 of 27 passes for 239 yards and one touchdown. In basketball, the New York Knicks lead the NBA Finals 2-0 after a narrow 105-104 win against San Antonio last night. Game 3 is on Monday at 7:30. And in local baseball, the Grandview Lakers are back on the diamond today at 1 this afternoon against the Salt Coats Lakers. The game takes place in Grandview. For local news anytime, go to 730ckdm.com.

And a good Saturday morning to you. Alec Woolston here on our Saturday. In a couple of weeks, not this coming week, but the following one, we'll bring back our Dad Jokes Father's Day contest, which will run from Monday, June 15th to Friday the 19th. And all you have to do is be the lucky caller when you hear a cue to call and tell us a dad joke, which most of the time are endearingly corny jokes. And that's all you have to do. And then you're entered into the draw for the fantastic Father's Day prize package, valued at $1,000 from Sammy's Farm Supply here in Dauphin. A great place to just give dad $1,000 and just let him loose on the store and get what he wants. We'll announce the winner of that on Saturday morning, June 20th. Thanks to Sammy's Farm Supply here in Dauphin, along with Dauphin Canadian Tire, Canada's National Ukrainian Festival, Parkland Sunrooms, Anishinaabe Petro Canada Service Station in Dauphin, and Parkland Source for Sports in Dauphin as well. They brought you to the contest this year. Here's Blue Rodeo. Good morning.

0: And coming up tonight, Game 3 in the Stanley Cup Finals between the Carolina Hurricanes and Vegas Golden Knights. That'll take place at 7 o'clock. It's been a pretty close series so far. Both games so far have been one-goal games, including an overtime game for Game 2, in which the Hurricanes were victorious and tied the series back up. But one team is going to go ahead with a win tonight. And again, that game is at 7 o'clock this evening.
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The King of Country, Mr. George Strait. Song called Heartland here on CKDM on our sunny Saturday morning. We're just warmed up to 17 degrees, a high of 29 today, so definitely going to be a warm one today. Remember when

0: funny, yesterday I was talking about ticks a little bit, as tick season seems to have gotten off to a really strong start, and there's been sort of an increase in reports of ticks, and including people reporting symptoms of Lyme disease. But I was talking about it yesterday a bit on air, and I must have scared my coworker Mara, who you've been hearing on CKDM since September of last year. She sort of came in and was just like, "So you're saying that like tick season is like it's starting off pretty bad this year?" And I said, yeah. And she said, "Oh my gosh," like, and just worried about being bitten by a tick and stuff like that. And I said, "Well, yeah, there has been an increase in people reporting tick sightings and stuff like that, but just got to remember to just sort of keep checking yourself, check yourself often, especially if you find yourself, maybe you're doing some camping or hiking in a forested area or a place with tall grass. Just all you got to do is just sort of constantly check yourself and make sure you do that and get them while they're still just sort of crawling around on your skin and not head below the surface of your skin and engorging themselves on your blood." So yeah, I was trying to sort of allay her fears a little bit. Like, yes, ticks are gross, but it happens. It's a part of life out here as well, and just got to make sure to check yourself when you come back from anywhere, any grassy areas or things like that, and definitely check your dogs too and make sure that they are tick free as well.
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0: And this forecast brought to you by Gagnon Seeds. A mix of sun and cloud, 30% chance of showers late this afternoon. A possible thunderstorm also. As well, a southeast wind gusting up to 40 kilometers this afternoon. A high of 29 today and a low of 16, with showers or thunderstorms tonight and a possible severe thunderstorm. That southeast wind becoming light after midnight. Tomorrow, showers or thunderstorms with a south wind gusting up to 40 kilometers near noon, a high of 27 and a low of 12 with showers at night. Monday, sunny with a high of 24, rain with a high of 24 on Tuesday, and Wednesday, periods of rain with a high of 21, and Thursday and Friday look rainy as well. Right now, 20 degrees in McCreary, 19 in Portage, 18 in Brandon and Winnipeg, 17 in Wasagaming and Fisher Branch Ashern, also 17 in Yorkton, 16 in Roblin and the Paw, and 16 also in Shoal Lake. In Dauphin right now, it's sunny. Humidity is at 76%. The wind is calm and the temperature is 17.
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If you ask me to list songs from the 60s that I can think of off the top of my head, the Archies' Sugar Sugar, a sweet song, would probably be one of the first ones that would come up in my mind. That's a song that I feel really captures part of the sound of the 60s. Coming up today, the outdoor market at the Chicken Chef parking lot in St. Rose, starting at 10 o'clock this morning to find some stuff that you might be looking for. Hey, that's in St. Rose this morning at the Chicken Chef parking lot at 10 o'clock. Here's Band and Outlawed, keeping it Western.

And again, the Battle of the Lakers is coming up this afternoon in Grandview. More details on that later. Here's Tim and the Glory Boys.

0: And over in Grandview, as I mentioned, a battle of the Lakers as the Grandview Lakers take on the Salt Coats Lakers this afternoon at 1 o'clock. And the game is in Grandview. I'll go over a few other community events happening this weekend coming up shortly.
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0: 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The Shoal Lake Community Drop-In is hosting a plant swap. That's going on today from 10 this morning to 2 in the afternoon. And coffee will be provided. They'll also be swapping puzzles and books. The Zirka Ukrainian Dance Ensemble from Dauphin, they have another barbecue fundraiser going on today, happening at the Dauphin Co-op Food Store, starting at 11 this morning and happening until 2 in the afternoon. Hamburgers, cheeseburgers, hot dogs, or combo them up. Pet Value here in the Dauphin Marketplace Mall, they've teamed up with Barkland to host a nail trim event for your pets. That's going on this afternoon from 1 to 4. It's only $20 per dog. Walk-ins are welcome, and first come, first served. And Neepwa hosting the Spring Smash Pickleball Tournament at the Hillcrest Courts today. Check-in is at 9 o'clock this morning. Lunch will be available on site, and there's some fun prizes as well.
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9: Where do you weigh a pie? 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Way up high.
8: Oh, Dad.
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9: That's good.

Slide on over by Tim Hicks as we are sliding over to the 9 o'clock hour. News now at 9 on the way. Also, this weekend in the community of Ashern, it is curbside giveaway weekend happening today and tomorrow. So if you're in the community, if you live in the community, put your stuff out by the curb and mark it as free, and make sure to remove anything that is left behind, anything remaining by tomorrow night. Right now here in Dauphin, 17 degrees, sunny. The wind is calm, although looks like a wind will pick up later this afternoon and tonight. Might see a severe thunderstorm. They are calling for the potential for one. In the forecast for tonight, next week overall seems like a pretty rainy one. Before the news, it's Brett Kissel, Cowboys and Dreamers.

0: Good morning. I'm CKDM's Jeff Henson with news now to 9 o'clock for Arc Skin Laser Veins. Doug Deans has been an active member and volunteer with Ducks Unlimited for more than 45 years. On Thursday, he was honored with a bench dedicated to him at Vermilion Park, just a small token of Ducks Unlimited's appreciation for his dedication. James Montgomery, Ducks Unlimited Canada's manager of volunteer relations, said when he took the role last year, one of his top priorities was to honor one of their most active and appreciated volunteers.
1: He did actually come out last fall in November 2025 to the Men's Dolphins Dinner and was our MC. So, yeah, he's been volunteering right up to today.
0: 45 years is a long time to be volunteering with one organization, especially how active Doug is with them. In Doug's words, he didn't do it for himself.
2: I never started or finished doing what I was doing for any reason other than it was a good cause. I had, you heard about Ducks Unlimited. The name is a little deceiving. You think that what they're doing is they go a couple now looking after ducks, which they do, but they preserve water and control water and protect all of us.
0: The location of the bench wasn't random either. It sits right along Vermilion Park's Dead River, which is still around today, mostly because of Doug's efforts. Dauphin RCMP asking for the public's help in identifying a suspect after an 82-year-old man was assaulted earlier this week. Incident taking place Tuesday just before 7 p.m. outside of a residential address on the 200 block of Main Street North. A male suspect who didn't live at the multi-unit residence was going through garbage behind the building when he was told by the victim to leave. The suspect then grabbed the victim, who was walking down a set of stairs, and punched him, then pulled him down the rest of the staircase by a leg. The victim suffered minor injuries while the suspect was last seen walking southbound down the back alley. A photo of the suspect can be seen in the story on our website. Anybody with information on the suspect's identity is asked to call Dauphin RCMP at 204-622-5050 or Crime Stoppers. This weekend, Roblin Community Center will be packed with lots of local businesses and makers. Their second annual Wellness and Healing Expo takes place today from 10 till 4 and tomorrow from 10 till 3. Kimberly Markison, one of the event's organizers, she went over just a few of the many things that'll be there.
3: It's everything from having your natural homemade skincare products, homemade soaps, other things like bath salts, then even having people who do readings offer different sorts of healing.
0: Kimberly and the other organizers, Cindy Bullock and Krista Baretti, organize these expos all across the prairies. And she's noticed that the smaller and local businesses and makers are the ones that draw the crowds.
3: We always do hope to get as many local people as possible that are part of our show as vendors.
0: It is free to get in and runs this weekend at the Roblin Community Center. And keep an eye on your checking accounts. You might see a new payment from the federal government very soon. Yesterday marked the start of the new Canada Groceries and Essentials benefit, with yesterday having a one-time top-up payment included. Those have started to go out to around 12 million eligible Canadians. The new program is meant to replace the old GST and HST credit, but will still follow the same quarterly payout schedule. The one-time top-up can be up to $267 for single adults with no children and up to $533 for couples with two kids. The one-time top-up is a bonus of 50% of the annual benefit amount. The government has also said the quarterly payouts will increase by 25% for the next 5 years. The first quarterly payment is expected in July. Weather details are up next.
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1: Today calls for a mix of sun and cloud with a 30% chance of showers late this afternoon and a possible thunderstorm. Wind out of the southeast gusting up to 40 kilometers late this afternoon. A high of 29 and a low of 16 with showers or thunderstorms and a possible severe thunderstorm at night tonight. And that southeast wind becoming light after midnight. Showers or thunderstorms tomorrow with a south wind gusting up to 40 kilometers near noon, a high of 27 and a low of 12 with showers at night. Monday, sunny with a high of 24, rain on Tuesday with a high of 24 also, and periods of rain for Wednesday with a high of 21. Right now in Dauphin, it's sunny. Humidity is at 76%. The wind is calm and it's 17. Sports is next. Gardens Auction Service is now hosting the online-only Sorensen Ranch Retirement Auction closing on June 8th with pickup near Eddystone. Previewing details are online. Highlights include a John Deere 6430 FWA premium tractor, a 2019 Kubota M7172 premium tractor with loader, bucket, and grapple, Class Jaguar 910-row harvester, New Holland W130B loader with bucket, 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Starting off in the CFL, where the Winnipeg Blue Bombers got their regular season started yesterday with a hard-fought 30-28 win against the Calgary Stampeders. The game came down to the final play when Bomber kicker Sergio Castillo kicked a 38-yard walk-off field goal. The quarterbacks had a nearly identical game as Winnipeg's Zach Caleros completed 17 of 28 passes for 238 yards plus a touchdown and an interception, while Calgary's Vernon Adams completed 17 of 27 passes for 239 yards and one touchdown. In basketball, the New York Knicks lead the NBA Finals 2-0 after a narrow 105-104 win against San Antonio last night. Game 3 is on Monday at 7:30. And in local baseball, the Grandview Lakers are back on the diamond today at 1 this afternoon against the Salt Coats Lakers. The game takes place in Grandview. For local news anytime, go to 730ckdm.com.

great big sea, end of the world. Meanwhile, things are just getting started for all who graduated yesterday from the Parkland campus of Assiniboine College. Congratulations to the over 70 students who graduated yesterday. I guess it is that time of year when start talking about graduation and students from colleges and high schools and everything thinking about the next step. But again, congratulations to everyone graduating this year. I can remember my convocation ceremony with my last name starting with W and them going by alphabetical order by last name. I was like the 10th or 11th last person to get called up to the stage to get my diploma. And this was in a graduating class of a little over 300 students from Kelvin High School in Winnipeg. So that was quite a long wait. It was done in a big church as well. And with that many people packed in there, it was quite warm as well, but still all worth it getting to cross the stage, get the diploma, and hear a few cheers from my group of friends. So congratulations to everybody graduating, and best of luck with everything moving forward. And as we continue along on our Saturday morning, here's Billy Currington

0: Well, this weekend, looking forward to a little bit less busy of a weekend when compared to last weekend when I was getting prepared to move out of my old place and into the new place. Thankfully, don't have to worry about the old place anymore. I spent about just about 7 hours last Sunday doing my final clean out of the place because, you know, I kind of want to get my damage deposit back, so make sure to do a really good and thorough job. Still have some things to do for the new place today, like I got to go pick up that lawnmower and pick up a couple of other things to get in there. But yeah, we'll be a little bit more relaxed than last weekend was. Today they're calling for a high of 29, another warm one today. And then after tonight, there's quite a bit of chance for precipitation into next week. We'll have a 5-day weather forecast in 15 minutes' time.
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Well, if you weren't able to watch or listen to last night's Winnipeg Blue Bombers game, boy, you missed out. That was one heck of a game and a really great game for the first game of the season for both teams. Neither team looked like they were getting rid of any rust or anything like that. Both teams looked like they were in mid-season form, and it was a duel, that's for sure. And thankfully, the Bombers coming out on the good end of that with a 30-28 walk-off field goal victory. And yeah, that was just a great way to start the season. Again, 30-28, a narrow win. Got pretty scary near the end there, though. Here's Derek Rattan.

0: status quo, whatever you want. And a good Saturday morning to you again. The Grandview Lakers baseball team, they're back on the diamond today. They're going to take on the Salt Coats Lakers at 1 o'clock this afternoon, and the game is in Grandview and CKDM. We're very proud to be a supporting team sponsor, and again, that's coming up at 1 this afternoon, and probably a good thing that they're getting the game out of the way earlier in the afternoon, as it seems like sort of later this afternoon is when any rainy stuff will start to happen. I've got a five-day weather forecast up shortly.
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0: A mix of sun and cloud in the forecast today with a 30% chance of showers late this afternoon and a possible thunderstorm. Wind picking up late this afternoon as well out of the southeast, gusting up to 40 kilometers. A high of 29 today and a low of 16 with showers or thunderstorms and a possible severe thunderstorm at night tonight. And that southeast wind getting light after midnight. Showers or thunderstorms tomorrow with a south wind gusting up to 40 kilometers near noon, a high of 27 and a low of 12 with showers at night. Monday, sunny with a high of 24. Tuesday, rain with a high of 24 as well. And periods of rain with a high of 21 on Wednesday. And calling for a rainy Thursday and Friday next week as well. 22 degrees right now in McCreary. They're the hot spot right now. 21 in Portage, 20 in Brandon and Winnipeg, 19 in Wasagaming, Fisher Branch, Ashern, and The Paw. Also 19 in Yorkton, and 18 in Shoal Lake and Roblin. And in Dauphin right now, well, it's gotten a little bit cloudy. Still some blue sky out there, though. Humidity 73%, wind out of the east-southeast at 5 kilometers, and the temperature is 19.
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That's Dealer of the Pain, Kate's Outlaw, kind of song that you can just snap your fingers along to, you know what I mean? When you're just sort of snapping them along like that. Love that one. They're going to be performing tonight at Credit Union Place with the Brothers G from Saskatchewan as the openers. Doors open at 7 o'clock. Show starts at 8. Rush seating tickets are $25. Head to tobatickets.ca to get tickets for it. Coming up tonight, going to be an awesome night at Credit Union Place. Right now, 19 degrees here in Dauphin. Here's Kelsey Ballerini.

Dancing to the Cowboy Beat, the Bellamy Brothers. 19 degrees here in Dauphin, although in the sky you can kind of notice things slowly but surely getting a little bit cloudier and cloudier. Some thunderstorms and stuff supposed to happen this afternoon. Here's Owen Riegling and Love, Hate, Love.

0: And also a couple of places having townwide yard sales that started at 9 o'clock this morning, that being Birtle and Strathclair. And you can find lots more things happening this weekend in the community calendar at 730ckdm.com.
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The Doobie Brothers, Take Me in Your Arms. Good Saturday morning to you. Coming up as part of this Saturday night, Game 3 between the Carolina Hurricanes and Vegas Golden Knights. That is at 7 o'clock tonight, and the series is tied 1-1, and the series now shifts back to Vegas for tonight, as well as Game 4, which is on Tuesday the 9th, and then Game 5 will be on Thursday the 11th, and Game 6, if necessary, Sunday the 14th, and then Game 7, if that is needed, will be Wednesday, June the 17th. And at the moment here in Dauphin, still 19 degrees, here's Brad Paisley, wrapped around. Good morning.

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You can find news items anytime at 730CKDM.com under the News Now section. 19 degrees, getting cloudier here in Dauphin. Here's Stephen Lee Olson. Can't not

0: Good morning, I'm CKDM's Jeff Henson with News Now to 10 o'clock. Ducks Unlimited recently honoring a man who's been one of their members and volunteers for more than 45 years. On Thursday, they dedicated a bench at Vermilion Park to Doug Deans. Now, who's Doug Deans? In the words of Ducks Unlimited Manager of Volunteer Relations, James Montgomery, he's had a large impact on this community and everybody around him.
1: The amount of people that showed up here today to be here with Doug for this bench dedication is a testament to the amazing work that volunteers do from right across the country. And Doug definitely stands out as one of the more exemplary volunteers that we've had with Ducks Unlimited over the last 100 years.
0: The location of the bench wasn't just by chance. It is a scenic overlook of Vermilion Park's Dead River, home to lots of wildlife, including turtles and, of course, ducks. It's still around today, largely because of one man. And you can probably guess who that person is.
2: I had this idea to stock the Dead River with jackfish so kids would have a place to fish. I kind of pointed out that we're stocking it for helping young ducks. And boy, these good-sized jackfish would probably think we're doing them a favor by providing food for them. It's almost like a lure crop.
0: After a bit of lobbying and conversation, Ducks Unlimited stepped in to help preserve the Dead River. And the rest, as they say, is history. History you can see for yourself by taking a seat at Doug's new bench and simply enjoying the view. Local Mounties are hoping somebody can help them identify a suspect after an 82-year-old man was assaulted earlier this week. The incident taking place around 6:50 Tuesday night outside of a multi-unit residence on the 200 block of Main Street North in Dauphin. A male suspect who didn't live in the building was going through the garbage behind the building when he was told by the victim to leave. The suspect then grabbed the victim and punched him before pulling him down the rest of the staircase by a leg. The victim suffered minor injuries while the suspect was last seen walking southbound down the back alley. He appears to be at least 5'11" and thin while with wearing a red jacket or sweater with a white lettering on the front. The suspect was also wearing black shoes with white soles and what appears to be red lettering or a logo near the toes. You can see a picture of the suspect in the story on our website. Anybody with information on him is asked to contact the Dauphin RCMP at 204-622-5050 or Crime Stoppers. Wellness and healing experts are set to take over the Roblin Community Center this weekend for their second annual Wellness and Healing Expo. Kimberly Markison is one of the event's organizers. She said there is going to be lots of different things available at the expo.
3: It's quite a wide range of people that we have there, like people who are making teas and spices from products that they forage.
0: Along with other organizers, Cindy Bullock and Krista Beretti, Kimberly organizes similar expos all across the prairies. She said they always hope to get as many local makers as possible, as they normally draw the crowds. And the best part? They want to keep the money in the community.
3: It's 100% free to anyone who would like to attend. We don't charge a fee to attend because we want people to spend their money on the vendors.
0: You'll find all kinds of holistic healing this weekend in Roblin at the Community Center. For more details, check out the story on our website. Yesterday was the start of the federal government's new Canada Groceries and Essentials benefits, with yesterday also including a one-time top-up for around 12 million eligible Canadians. The one-time top-up can be as much as $267 for single adults without children and up to $533 for couples with two kids. The new program is meant to replace the old GST-HST credit, but will still follow the same quarterly payout schedule. The feds have said that payment amounts will increase by 25% for the next 5 years, with the first expected this July. If you meet the requirements, payments will automatically be sent out by mail or by auto deposit if you have it set up. Weather details are up next.
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6: Today calls for a mix of sun and cloud with a 30% chance of showers late this afternoon and a possible

0: That southeast wind becoming light after midnight. Showers or thunderstorms tomorrow with a south wind gusting up to 40 kilometers near noon, a high of 27 and a low of 12 with showers at night. Monday, sunny with a high of 24. Rain on Tuesday with a high of 24 also. And periods of rain for Wednesday with a high of 21. Right now in Dauphin, it's gotten mostly cloudy. Humidity is at 73%. Wind is out of the east-southeast at 5 kilometers, and it's 19. Sports is next.
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0: It was a thrilling start to the season for the Winnipeg Blue Bombers, who beat the Calgary Stampeders 30-28 last night at McMahon Stadium in Calgary. A walk-off field goal courtesy of Sergio Castillo sealed the win for the Blue and Gold. And while the quarterbacks dueled it out, the running game was strong for both teams, with Brady Oliveira running for 113 yards over 15 carries, while Dietrich Mills for Calgary ran for 112 yards over 16 carries. Both running backs had one touchdown each as well. In the NBA, last night the New York Knicks beat the San Antonio Spurs 105-104 to take a 2-0 series lead in the NBA Finals. Game 3 takes place on Monday at 7:30. And in baseball in the Parkland, the Grandview Lakers have a game today at 1 o'clock this afternoon against the Salt Coats Lakers. The game takes place in Grandview. For local news anytime, go to 730ckdm.com.

So in Ericksdale, there's a tasty membership barbecue at the Ericksdale Museum from 11 to 1. You can get your $10 membership and also get some barbecue lunch also. And if you're looking at your dog's paws and you notice that their nails are a little bit long and they need to be trimmed, then there's a great chance to get that done today at Pet Value here in Dauphin at the Dauphin Marketplace Mall from 1 to 4 this afternoon. They're hosting a nail trim event in partnership with Barkland. Only $20 per dog, and walk-ins are welcome, and it's first come, first served. Just like how at the Kate's Outlaw Show tonight, it's rush seating. Get in the seat first, and the seat is yours. Here's Hunter Hayes, I Want Crazy. I'm booking

Bill Amesbury, Virginia, here on CKDM to kick off our 10 o'clock hour. There's a couple of barbecue fundraisers coming up shortly. One here in Dauphin for the Zirka Ukrainian Dance Ensemble. It's happening at the Dauphin Co-op Food Store starting at 11 o'clock and going until 2 in the afternoon. If you don't have plans for lunch and also

0: Week one for the Winnipeg Blue Bombers started off with a bang. A really...
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0: Really fun game to watch. Last night's 30-28 victory for the Winnipeg Blue Bombers. The next up for them will be next Thursday, June 11th. And that is the home opener for the Bombers. So no doubt things will be raucous. Things will be loud at Princess Auto Stadium in Winnipeg. And that game next Thursday, the 11th at 7:30 in the evening. And the opponent is the Hamilton Tiger Cats.
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That's a personal favorite place of mine. I always love going for a nice walk throughout the trails. I mean, there's lots of other great places to do that kind of thing as well, such as the Northgate Trails just south of Dauphin. But if you don't feel like a quick little drive, just want to stick in town, then the Vermilion Trails at Vermilion Park, along the Dead River Oxbow and the Vermilion River there. Nice place to be. Lots of wildlife, too. Here's Bobby Wills.

0: Couldn't Get It Right by the Climax Blues Band. Good Saturday morning to you. Going to be another bit of a warm one today. I have five-day weather details coming up shortly.
1: 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Previewing details online. Highlights include a 1975 Ford 900 Series tandem truck with box, 1979 Chev C60 with box and hoist, 1987 John Deere 7720 Titan, 1986 John 2360 21-foot swather, versatile 400 hydrostatic 15-foot swather, versatile 895 four-wheel drive tractor, Massey 750 combine, International 620 28-foot tandem, Massey Ferguson 18-foot straight cut header with transport, Anhydrous rig with 40-foot tank, 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
0: That sounds like it's going to be quite a show. Lemon Bucket Orchestra at the Western Manitoba Centennial Auditorium in Brandon. A mix of sun and cloud in the forecast today with a 30% chance of showers late this afternoon and a possible thunderstorm. Wind picking up this afternoon also, gusting up to 40 kilometers out of the southeast. A high of 29 and a low of 16 with showers or thunderstorms at night tonight and a possible severe thunderstorm. Showers or thunderstorms tomorrow with a south wind gusting up to 40 clicks near noon, a high of 27 and a low of 12 with showers at night. Sunny on Monday, a high of 24. Tuesday, rain with a high of 24 also. And Wednesday, periods of rain with a high of 21. At the moment, Brandon is the hot spot at 25 degrees, 24 in McCreary, 23 in Portage, 22 in Winnipeg and Fisher Branch Ashern, 21 in Wasagaming and Roblin, 20 in the Paw, and 19 in Shoal Lake and Yorkton. In Dauphin right now, it's gotten a little bit cloudy, although there's still a little bit of blue sky that you can see. Humidity is at 70%, wind is light out of the southeast at 5 kilometers, and the temperature is 20.
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Ella Langley, Choosing Texas, on our Saturday morning here on CKDM, where it's gotten a little bit cloudy here in Dauphin. Looking at a high of 29 overall for the day today. Right now, temperature of 20. Not much for wind either. Here's Alan Jackson with Dallas.

0: Also, don't forget the Manitoba Summer Fair continues in Brandon. That is going until tomorrow with lots of fun for you and the kids to take in. Again, that's continuing through today and into tomorrow as well. 20 degrees here in Dauphin. We'll get more weather information during news now at 11 o'clock, 15 minutes away.
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Griffin Palmer, Madison Kozak, Fight With You on CKDM, 10:52 on our Saturday. Again, if, like I said earlier, if you're looking at your dog's paws and you notice their nails are a bit long and they need a trim, there's a great chance to head to the Pet Value store here in Dauphin at the mall. They're teaming up with Barkland to host a nail trim event for your pets this afternoon from 1 to 4, and it's only $20 per dog. And it's a first come, first served, walk in kind of thing. Here's Morgan Evans. Love is real.

0: Good. I'm CKDM's Jeff Henn with news now to 11 o'clock for Dauphins for 8. Doug Dean, member and volunteer limited for more than 40 years, on Thursday with a bench dedicated to him at Vermilion Park. Just a small token, Ducks Unlimited's appreciation dedication. James Mott, Limited Canada's volunteer relations, said he took the role last year. One of his top priorities to honor one of their active and appreciate volunteers.
1: He did act last fall in November 2025 to the men's dinner and was a seat. So, yeah, he's volunteering right up to today.
0: 25 years is a long time volunteering with one organization, especially how active he is with them. In Doug's words, he didn't do it for him.
2: I never started or doing.

0: I was doing. It was a good quiz. I had, you know, you hear about Ducks Unlimited that evening. You think that what they go a couple now, lick ducks, which they do, but they preserve their water and control water and protect all of us.
1: The location of the bank, random either. It sits right in Million Park's Dead River. Is still around today, because of Doug's efforts. Coffin RCMP asking for and identifying a suspect or an 82-year-old man assaulted earlier this week. Incident taking place just before 7 p.m. side of a residential on the 200 block Street North. A suspect who didn't live in a multi-unit residence was threw garbage behind the building when he was told by the victim to leave. The suspect then grabbed the victim who was walking down the stairs and pulled him from the rest of the stair to the leg. The victim suffered injuries while the suspect was walking southbound in the back alley. A photo of the suspect can be seen in the story on the site. Anybody with an on the suspect's site is asked to call DOP at 204-622-5050 or Crime Stoppers. This weekend, Rob Decker will be packed with lots of local businesses. Their second wellness and healing expo takes place today from 10 till 4 and from 10 till 3. Billy Markison, one of the organizers, she went to just a few of the meetings that'll be there.
2: It's everything from having your homemade skincare, homemade soap, like bath salt, even having people who do reading offer different sorts of things.
1: Kimberly and the other organizers, City Bullock and Chris, organize these expos to Prairies. And she's known the smaller and local and makers, ones that draw the crowd.
2: We do hope to get as the local people possible that are part of as vendors.
1: It is free to get in and runs this weekend at Alvin Community Center. Eye on your checking account. You might see a new payment for government very soon. Yesterday marked the start of the Canada Groceries and Essentials benefit. Yesterday having a one-time top-up payment. Those started to go out to around eligible Canadians. The new program is meant to replace the old GST credit, but will still follow the same quarterly pay schedule. The one can be up to $27 for single adult children and up to $33 with two kids. One-time top-up is a 50% annual benefit amount. The government has also said quarterly payouts will increase by 25% for 5 years. The first quarterly payment is expected in July. What details are up next.
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4: He calls for a mix of sun and cloud with a 30% chance of shower this afternoon and a possible thunderstorm. Wind out of the sesting up to 40 kilometers this afternoon. A high 9 and a low of steam with showers or thunderstorms and a possible thunderstorm at night. And that south wind becoming light after night. Showers or storms tomorrow with a southing up to 40 kilometers noon, a high of 27 and a low of 12 with at night. Monday with a high of 24, Tuesday with a high of 20, and periods of rain for Wednesday with 1. Right now it's gotten a little cloudy. It is at 3%. The wind is southeast at 5 kilometers and it is 20. It's is next.
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It was a thrilling start to the season for the Winnipeg Blue Bombers, who beat the Calgary Stampeders 30-28 last night at McMahon Stadium in Calgary. A walk-off field goal courtesy of Sergio Castillo sealed the win for the Blue and Gold. And while the quarterbacks dueled it out, the running game was strong for both teams, with Brady Oliveira running for 113 yards over 15 carries, while Dietrich Mills for Calgary ran for 112 yards over 16 carries. Both running backs had one touchdown each as well. In the NBA, last night the New York Knicks beat the San Antonio Spurs 105-104 to take a 2-0 series lead in the NBA Finals. Game 3 takes place on Monday at 7:30. And in baseball in the Parkland, the Grandview Lakers have a game today at 1 o'clock this afternoon against the Salt Coats Lakers. The game takes place in Grandview. For local news anytime, go to 730ckdm.com.

Old Man by Neil Young to kick off the 11 o'clock hour, my final hour with you today. And coming up after news now at noon, another edition of the Nothing But the 90s show with your host, Jason McCoy. That'll go on till 2 o'clock. Here's Runaway June, Buy My Own Drinks. Well, so-

0: And not this coming week, but the one after it, from Monday, June 15th to Friday, June the 19th. We'll hear a whole bunch of laughs and probably a whole bunch of groaners as well, as we're bringing back the Dad Jokes Father's Day contest. And it's also, you can get into the draw for the fantastic Father's Day prize pack valued at $1,000 from Sammy's Farm Supply in Dauphin. And then we'll announce the winner of that on Saturday morning, June 20th, as Father's Day itself is Sunday, June 21st, same day as the summer solstice. And our Dad Jokes Father's Day contest brought to you by, of course, Sammy's Farm Supply in Dauphin, Dauphin Canadian Tire, Parkland Sunrooms, Anishinaabe Petro-Canada Service Station in Dauphin, Parkland Source for Sports in Dauphin, and Canada's National Ukrainian Festival.
1: Walter.
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1: Who's your mother now, Walter?
2: What?
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And coming up next week on my morning show, I'll have some tickets to give away to the Lundar Fair. So be listening for chances to win some tickets to that. We'll have some chances to do that next week. Right now, it's Drew Gregory, Work in Progress.

0: Well, earlier this morning, things got off to a fairly sunny start. Although, since then, things have kind of slowly but surely started to cloud over. There's a chance we could get a severe thunderstorm tonight. Weather details up in a moment.
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0: And this forecast brought to you by Gloria Gales, a mix of sun and cloud today, 30% chance of showers late this afternoon, and a possible thunderstorm. Wind picking up out of the southeast, gusting up to 40 kilometers this afternoon, a high of 29 and a low of 16, with showers or thunderstorms at night tonight, and the possibility of a severe thunderstorm. And that southeast wind will become light after midnight. Showers or thunderstorms tomorrow with a wind picking back up out of the south up to 40-kilometer gusts near noon, a high of 27 and a low of 12 with showers at night. Monday, sunny with a high of 24. Rain on Tuesday with a high of 24 also. And Wednesday, periods of rain with a high of 21. Right now it's 28 in McCreary. They're the hot spot for the moment. 27 in Brandon. 26 in Portage, 24 in Winnipeg, Wasagaming, and Fisher Branch, Ashern, 23 in Shoal Lake, 22 in Roblin, 20 in the Paw, and 19 in Yorkton. Here in Dauphin, it's mostly cloudy, I would say. Humidity 43%. Wind has picked up out of the west up to 30-kilometer gusts, and it is 26.
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0: First Comes Love by George Fox. And coming up this afternoon, first and only game in the Southeast Senior Baseball League, the Grandview Lakers are taking part in a battle of the Lakers. 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

That's J.R. Sharon, a song called Halo here on CKDM. Yesterday, the Winnipeg Blue Bombers kicked off their regular season with a really entertaining and exciting and scary near the end victory, 30-28 over the Stampeders. And what I mean by scary is in the last couple of minutes of the game there, when the Bombers let the Calgary Stampeders march all the way from in their own end zone all the way to the other end of the field and then get a touchdown to take the 1-point lead. But thankfully, the Bombers worked the clock in the last minute, got the ball to within Sergio Castillo's, well within his field goal range, as we know he can make 60-plus yarders. And it was a walk-off field goal for the win, a very exciting way to kick off the season. And then tonight in the CFL, you've got Edmonton versus Ottawa. And that game gets underway at 6 o'clock tonight. And then that's it for week one. The home opener for the Bombers. All the way to the other end of the field and then get a touchdown to take the 1-point lead. But thankfully, the Bombers worked the clock in the last minute, got the ball to within Sergio Castillo's, well within his field goal range, as we know he can make 60-plus yarders. And it was a walk-off field goal for the win, a very exciting way to kick off the season. And then tonight in the CFL, you've got Edmonton versus Ottawa. And that game gets underway at 6 o'clock tonight. And then that's it for week one. The home opener for the Bombers on Thursday, June 11th, against Hamilton. Here's Ryan Hurd and Marin Morris. You

And that does it for me on this Saturday morning. Thank you for tuning in and enjoying part or all of your morning with me today. Right now here in Dauphin, it is 26 degrees, wind out of the west, gusting up to 30 kilometers. I guess there's a fair bit of potential for some action in the sky tonight, especially since the forecast says there's a possible severe thunderstorm that could happen tonight, so we'll see what happens. But regardless, have a great rest of your weekend. And we'll talk to you

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2: Victor Runiak of Ethelbert passed away on Wednesday, June 3rd, at the age of 84 years. 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
4: Good afternoon, it's 12 o'clock. I'm Alec Wolston with CKDM News Now, brought to you by the Dauphin Marketplace Mall. The RM of Lakeshore is set to hold a public meeting on Monday to go over their need to borrow almost $2.5 million to make up for reported deficits. The hearing will be part of their regular council meeting and will take place at the Oka River Community Hall at 401 Mann Street. According to a release from the RM of Lakeshore, if the bylaw is passed, the borrowing will be repaid over the next 10 years with 5% interest. The proposed repayment will be part of the municipality's annual taxes as part of the RM's general municipal levy. Also from the news release, copies of their borrowing proposals are available at the municipal office and the hearing is open to the public. The Roblin 4-H Beef Club holds their year-end show and sale on Monday. Organizer Jimmy Hunter says they have 12 kids in the club, ranging in age from 6 to 18. He adds the raising of this cattle is a year-long project for the club members.
5: They pick them out in the fall. We encourage them to start working on them sooner than later because it's easier to break a smaller calf than it is a larger calf in the spring. But, I mean, then they get them in, they feed them. They feed them all winter. Then they start, you know, start the halter breaking process. Get them quiet, get them leading, then continue working with them, grooming them.
4: Judging will take place during the morning and early afternoon, with the sale going at 6:30. There will also be a supper at 5, which costs $30 to attend. All of the events take place at the Roblin Fairgrounds. If you're a fan of Whose Line Is It Anyway, then next Thursday night is for you. Theater on the Edge, the improv portion of Theater Amisk, is hosting a night of improv in the old fire hall portion of the Watson Arts Center. Group member Kirk Nyquist says this will definitely be different from the normal Theater Amisk performances that people are used to.
6: Most often Theater Amisk is seen as a scripted act. I mean, people go and see the three plays over a week, you know, and those are scripted. This is the same group, but we're doing it unscripted. And part of doing improv is the audience will be a big part of it. So as they walk in the door, the audience is going to be made part of the show also.
4: The adult-only show begins at 7 o'clock in the evening on Thursday, with admission costs being $10 per person. Doug Deans has been an active member and volunteer with Ducks Unlimited for more than 45 years. On Thursday, he was honored with a bench dedicated to him and Vermilion Park as a small token of Ducks Unlimited's appreciation for his dedication. James Montgomery, Ducks Unlimited Canada's manager of volunteer relations, said when he took the role last year, one of his top priorities was to honor one of their most active and appreciated volunteers.
7: He did actually come out last fall in November 2025 to the Men's Dauphins dinner and was our MC. So, yeah, he's been volunteering right up to today.
4: 45 years is a long time to be volunteering with an organization, and in Doug's words, he didn't do it for himself.
8: I never started or finished doing what I was doing for any reason other than it was a good cause. I had, you know, you heard about Ducks Unlimited. The name is a little deceiving. You think that what they're doing is they go a couple now looking after ducks, which they do, but they preserve, you know, water and control water and protect all of us.
4: The location of the bench wasn't random. It sits along Vermilion Park's Dead River, which is still around today, mostly because of Doug's efforts. Weather details are coming up next.
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4: And today the forecast calls for a mix of sun and cloud, 30% chance of showers late this afternoon and a possible thunderstorm, also a southeast wind gusting up to 40 kilometers this afternoon, a high of 29 and a low of 16, with showers or thunderstorms at night tonight and the chance of a severe thunderstorm. Showers or thunderstorms also tomorrow with a south wind gusting up to 40 kilometers near noon, a high of 27 and a low of 12 with showers at night. Monday, sunny with a high of 24, rain on Tuesday with a high of 24, and Wednesday periods of rain with a high of 21. Right now in Dauphin, it's a mix of sun and cloud. Humidity is at 43%. Wind is gusting out of the west up to 30 kilometers, and it is 26. Sports is next.
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4: Coming up tonight, it's Game 3 of the Stanley Cup Final featuring the Carolina Hurricanes and the Vegas Golden Knights. The game is at 7 o'clock tonight, and the winner will go up 2-1 in the series overall. Just one game on the way for tonight in the CFL. At 6, the Edmonton Elks will play against the Ottawa Redblacks, and the game takes place in Ottawa. And following their action today, the Grandview Lakers of the Southeast Senior Baseball League will play a road game against the Parkland Pirates at 7:30 on Monday. 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
12: Ladies.
13: Let's go, girls.
12: And gentlemen. I'm a brand new guy.

Summer doesn't officially arrive until June 21st, but that's okay. June 6th, I'm calling it summer, is what it is. Let's enjoy. Got a great show for you. We got a double shot from Jody Messina. Alan Jackson's final concert happening this month on the 27th at Nissan Stadium in Nashville. Now, it's a star-studded lineup, and they just announced another legend that will be joining them on the show. We're going to talk about that. And we've got Lights, Camera, Country celebrating country music in Hollywood via Clint Black and Mel Gibson. Right now, we're sliding over to 1993. Very first single from Toby Keith went all the way to number one, and it only took him 20 minutes to write. Toby Keith should have been a cowboy on Nothing But the 90s.

0: number one from Patti Loveless, 1996, and you can feel bad if it makes you feel better.
1: Lights, camera, country.
0: Jason McCoy with you, celebrating country music in Hollywood. And we're headed to Hollywood with Clint Black. Now, of course, it was the early 90s. Clint Black riding the top of the charts. Naturally, Hollywood comes calling. He was offered a cameo role in the Mel Gibson, Jodie Foster, and James Garner movie, Maverick. If you remember that from 1994, yeah, the old Western. Love it. Now, it was a movie based on the TV series with James Garner called Maverick from, what was it, late 70s, early 80s. Well, Clint not only fell in love with Hollywood, he also fell in love with Hollywood actress Lisa Hartman. Lisa Hartman Black. They went on to record a few duets together and still happily married. Well, here's a song that was featured in the Maverick movie from 1990. Clint Black, it's Put Yourself in My Shoes on Nothing But the 90s.
2: Your mind is made up, you won't even try. You didn't even cry this.
0: He was offered a cameo role in the Mel Gibson, Jodie Foster, and James Garner movie, Maverick. If you remember that from 1994, yeah, the old Western. Love it. Now, it was a movie based on the TV series with James Garner called Maverick from, what was it, late 70s, early 80s. Well, Clint not only fell in love with Hollywood, he also fell in love with Hollywood actress Lisa Hartman. Lisa Hartman Black. They went on to record a few duets together and still happily married. Well, here's a song that was featured in the Maverick movie from 1990. Clint Black, it's Put Yourself in My Shoes on Nothing But the 90s.
2: You're-

If your name is Alan, Faith, Reba, or Shania, you're in the right place. This is Nothing But the 90s with Jason McCoy.

Canada's own Charlie Major. Nobody gets too much love, and love is exactly what he got on his debut album. First Canadian artist to score 5 consecutive number ones at radio. Good on you, Charlie. Now, I'm actually going to be hitting the road with Charlie, Carolyn Don Johnson, and Michelle Wright in September. We're going to be headed out part of the CCMA Legends Show, doing a full tour through the West. So slide over to jasonmccoy.com for all the details, all the dates. Got some Trisha Yearwood on deck and some John Barry. Right now, we are celebrating 20 years of fantastic music with the Chicks. That's right. They're heading out on their Taking the Long Way 20th anniversary tour, and they just released an album of the same name. Kicks off in Detroit on September 30th. Well, here's the song that kicked it all off for them. Debut single for the Chicks. There's Your Trouble on Nothing.

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1: 7:30 CKDM weather. Today, a mix of sun and cloud with a 30% chance of showers late this afternoon and a possible thunderstorm as well. Wind out of the southeast gusting up to 40 kilometers late this afternoon. A high of 29 and a low of 16 with showers or thunderstorms at night tonight and a possible severe thunderstorm and that southeast wind becoming light after midnight. Showers or thunderstorms tomorrow with a south wind gusting up to 40 clicks near noon. A high of 27 and a low of 12 with showers at night. Sunny on Monday, a high of 24. Tuesday, rain with a high of 24. And Wednesday, periods of rain with a high of 21. For news, sports, and current weather conditions, go to 730CKDM.com.
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8: Jason McCoy with you, nothing but the 90s. Got some John Barry on deck, some Brooks and Dunn, Ricochet, and we're talking Chicken McNuggets. Yeah. Do you think you could eat Chicken McNuggets on a roller coaster? Well, one social media influencer in Michigan thought he could, and he got a lifetime ban from Six Flags Amusement Parks. I'll tell you that story in just a little bit. Right now, we're sliding back to 1999 from the album Where Your Road Leads, a song written by Big Al Anderson and Sharon Vaughn. Now, Sharon Vaughn, no stranger to writing hit songs. In fact, she wrote the Willie Nelson classic, My Heroes Have Always Been Cowboys. Well, Sharon and Big Al Anderson wrote this one, and Trisha Yearwood took it all the way to the top of the charts. It's a powerful thing on Nothing But the 90s.

0: It's Shania Twain, and You've Got Away. It's Jason McCoy with you, nothing but the 90s. I was telling you earlier about this guy getting banned from roller coasters. Yeah, you know you've gone viral when chicken nuggets get you banned from roller coasters. A Michigan social media influencer has been permanently banned from Cedar Point and all Six Flags parks after filming himself trying to eat a 10-piece McNugget meal while riding the Millennium Force roller coaster at nearly 150 kilometers an hour. So the challenge was to sneak nuggets onto the ride, dip them in sweet and sour sauce, and see how many you can eat before the roller coaster hits the brakes. His name is Alan Farrell. He managed 7 nuggets before gravity won. Well, kind of funny, but the park wasn't laughing, saying guests who violate their code of conduct are not welcome back. Well, the influencer says he understands the decision, but says this is the first online challenge that's ever earned him a lifetime ban from anything. Here's Alan Farrell talking about it.
1: It was definitely really hard, so I see why Cedar Point reacted the way they did, because I can see why there's safety measures and everything like that. It was hard. I had to try not to choke almost the entire ride. I had no idea Cedar Point even seen the video until I got a message saying I've been banned for life from Cedar Point, which really hurts because I've been going there since I was a little kid. I'm a season pass holder. I'm definitely sad about how it ended up, but I understand why they went the way they did. They don't want a bunch of other people trying to pull off challenges like I do.
0: There you go. So no eating chicken nuggets on the rides. Duly noted. Heading over to 1996, a number one for John Barry, a song written by an orthodontist from Long Island. That's right. A friend of mine named Richard Bach, very successful orthodontist on Long Island, wanted to write a country song for somebody. Went to Nashville a few times, met the right people, and landed one at the top of the charts. What do you think of that? Then he moved back to Long Island. Now he's an orthodontist again. Bucket list fulfilled. Love it. Here's John Barry with that song. She's taking a shine on Nothing But the 90s.

Doesn't get better than family harmony. There's the Judds right there and Born to Be Blue. Did you know that Winona and Naomi scored over 14 number one hits during one of the most successful careers in country music history? Gotta love the Judds. Well, from one dynamic duo to another, it's Brooks and Dunn now. My next broken heart on Nothing But the 90s.

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0: We're going back. Nothing but the 90s.
15: Nothing but the 90s. Jason McCoy with you, having a fantastic time here. Don't forget, you get a hold of me anytime. You can text me at 54321. Love to hear from you. Coming up next hour, we've got some Joe Diffie on this day in country music with Alan Jackson. Double shot from Jody Messina and a fan flashback request from Winnipeg. Right now, we're talking 1996 and the band Ricochet. Now, although they had several singles, they're widely known as a one-hit wonder band. With this song here, it became their only number one hit from their self-titled debut album. It's Ricochet with Daddy's Money on Nothing But.

0: with the 90s. It is Jason McCoy with you. We're having a great show sliding along here, celebrating the finest decade that ever was.
1: Fan flashback.
0: This one going out to Charlene in Winnipeg. Hey, we were just out there for the ride for Dad, the Princess Auto motorcycle ride for Dad. My 16-year-old son and I got to ride in the big event. Thank you so much. I got to meet Charlene out there, and she wanted to say, I hope everyone treats every day like it's a gift. And I hope you dance. Well, Charlene, absolutely. That's the way we should do it. Thanks for being such a great host city for the Princess Auto Motorcycle Ride for Dad. We had a great time and hope to be back in Manitoba very soon. For Charlene, from all of us here, nothing but the 90s, hope you dance. Leanne Womack.

Such a big fan of Prairie Oyster. And, you know, of course, being from my home province, you got to love the hometown guys. They went on to win 6 CCMA Group of the Year awards, setting the pace for Canadian country throughout the 90s. We're going to hear from John Party. He's going to share his favorite country singer, favorite country song of the decade. Double Shot from Jody Messina on the way. Right now, we're sliding back to 1993. A number one for Garth Brooks. Ain't Going Down Till the Sun Comes Up on Nothing But the 90s. We'll be right back.

0: The 1990s, a magical time in the history of country music. Jason McCoy takes you there with more Nothing But the 90s, right after this.
1: 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So we asked locals to tell us what they love about their IGA.
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2: This is Nothing But the 90s with your host, Jason McCoy. Double Shot.
8: Well, what's better than one Jody Messina song? Well, a Double Shot. Speaking of Double Shot Espresso for me. Yeah. Well, Jody Messina has teamed up with a coffee company, got her own cold brew going on. We'll tell you all about that in just a bit. Right now, we're sliding back to 1998. The lead single from the album, I'm All Right, is Jody Messina, and Stand Beside Me on Nothing But the

0: nothing but the 90s. Double shot.
1: Doesn't get better than that. It is Jody Messina in the middle of a double shot from Jody. And speaking of double shot, I'll take my coffee with a double shot of espresso, please. Yeah. Jody Messina has partnered up with Elegy Coffee in Nashville for Message in a Bear Bottle. So it's a bottle in the shape of a bear. And, well, here's Jody talking about it.
2: We're here at Elegy Coffee in Nashville, Tennessee. And I'm here for a tasting because we are creating our own flavor coffee blend. And we got something special for you guys that's coming soon. And so it's really good. It's really good. I can't wait for you guys to taste it.
1: That's right. To celebrate the release of her new album, Bridges, Jody Messina has teamed up with Elegy Coffee to release this custom-crafted beverage. Now, the ingredients? Cold brew coffee, oat milk, burnt honey, cinnamon, maple syrup, caramel, and banana. Count me in, absolutely. Well, keeping up with the Jody Messina double shot theme, this one became the title track of her breakthrough album and spent 3 weeks at number one in 1998. Here's Jody Messina with I'm All Right on Nothing But the 90s.

It's the Wilkinsons and 26 Cents. Ontario Family Trio exploded onto the scene with that massive song. Earned multiple CCMA and Grammy nominations. Not so bad. We've got John Party on deck, going to share his favorite artist, favorite song of the 90s. Right now we're closing out the decade. 1999 became a number one hit for Tim McGraw from the Place in the Sun multi-platinum album and one of the most played songs of the decade. It's Something Like That on Nothing.

0: century was wrapping up. The music was ramping up.
1: Let's go!
0: This is Nothing But the 90s with your host, Jason McCoy.

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1: We're checking in with John Pardee. Now, one of today's biggest stars, also one of the biggest voices and advocates for traditional country music. So when he says something's good, well, you better listen. We recently caught up with John Pardee and asked him who his favorite artist of the 90s was and why. His answer, Joe Diffie. Hey, no arguments here, but why? Well, it wasn't just about the music.
2: The thing with Joe Diffie that makes him legendary is the haircut and the songs. He was one of the few guys that had a bunch of hits with a mullet. And that is strong. That is country strong.
1: Darn right that is country strong. I love how he says mullet, too. How do you say that, John Pardee?
2: Mullet.
1: Again?
2: Mullet.
1: Mullet. Love it.
2: Mullet.
1: All right. I got it. Hey, from 1994, the fourth number one for Joe Diffie, his third Rock from the Sun on Nothing But the 90s.

0: dancing to 90s country? Get in line. We have more of your favorites coming up next. Nothing but the 90s.
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0: We're going back. 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
12: It's Jason McCoy with you, and you can't have the 90s without Alan Jackson. And it's hard to believe that his final concert, Last Call, One More for the Road, happens this month on the 27th of June at the Nissan Stadium in Nashville. Now, it's already a star-studded lineup with guests including Eric Church, Luke Combs, Riley Green, Lainey Wilson, and Carrie Underwood. Yeah, it's pretty stacked. Well, another heavy hitter just got added to the lineup. Who? George Strait. Yeah, do you remember when George and Alan teamed up for Murder on Music Row? Epic.

Now, that was in response to all the commercialization of country crossing boundaries and, you know, becoming very pop sounding in the 90s. Well, like Waylon Jennings famously said, I couldn't go pop if I had a firecracker in my mouth. So there you go. Alan Jackson, George Strait, and a star-studded lineup. Last call, one more for the road. It all happens in Nashville, Nissan Stadium on June 27. Here's Alan now from the album Lot About Living, Little About Love, which went on to sell more than 6 million copies. A 1992 number one smash, co-written by Randy Travis. It's She Got the Rhythm, I Got the Blues on Nothing But the 90s.

Shania Twain from the diamond-selling album Come On Over, which went on to become the best-selling country album of all time by a female artist. It's Rock This Country, and Jason McCoy with you. Well, on more than one occasion, Shania Twain has noted that when she was a young girl and a young artist growing up, she looked up to Reba McEntire. She said she loved how Reba was at home on the stage, off the stage, one of the best entertainers in the world, and one of the best businesswomen in the business. Well, Shania, we could not agree more. Reba McEntire is simply the best. And she's got some swagger, too. And nothing shows that off like this track right here. A top five hit from 1992, title track for her platinum-selling album, Take It Back. It's Reba on Nothing.

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0: Good afternoon. It's 2 o'clock. I'm Alec Wolston with CKDM News Now. The RM of Lakeshore is set to hold a public meeting on Monday to go over their need to borrow almost $2.5 million to make up for reported deficits. The hearing will be part of their regular council meeting and will take place at the Oka River Community Hall at 401 Mann Street. According to a release from the RM of Lakeshore, if the bylaw is passed, the borrowing will be repaid over the next 10 years with 5% interest. The proposed repayment will be part of the municipality's annual taxes as part of the RM's general municipal levy. Also from the news release, copies of their borrowing proposals are available at the municipal office and the hearing is open to the public. The Roblin 4-H Beef Club holds their year-end show and sale on Monday. Organizer Jimmy Hunter says they have 12 kids in the club, ranging in age from 6 to 18. He adds the raising of this cattle is a year-long project for the club members.
1: They pick them out in the fall. We encourage them to start working on them sooner than later because it's easier to break a smaller calf than it is a larger calf in the spring. But, I mean, then they get them in, they feed them all winter. Then they start the halter breaking process. Get them quiet, get them leading, then continue working with them, grooming them.
0: Judging will take place during the morning and early afternoon, with the sale going at 6:30. There will also be a supper at 5, which costs $30 to attend. All of the events take place at the Roblin Fairgrounds. If you're a fan of Whose Line Is It Anyway, then next Thursday night is for you. Theater on the Edge, the improv portion of Theater Amisk, is hosting a night of improv in the old fire hall portion of the Watson Arts Center. Group member Kirk Nyquist says this will definitely be different from the normal Theater Amisk performances that people are used to.
2: Most often Theater Amisk is seen as a scripted act. I mean, people go and see the three plays over a week, you know, and those are scripted. This is the same group, but we're doing it unscripted. And part of doing improv is the audience will be a big part of it. So as they walk in the door, the audience is going to be made part of the show also.
0: The adult-only show begins at 7 o'clock in the evening on Thursday, with admission costs being $10 per person. Doug Deans has been an active member and volunteer with Ducks Unlimited for more than 45 years. On Thursday, he was honored with a bench dedicated to him and Vermilion Park as a small token of Ducks Unlimited's appreciation for his dedication. James Montgomery, Ducks Unlimited Canada's manager of volunteer relations, said when he took the role last year, one of his top priorities was to honor one of their most active and appreciated volunteers.
3: He did actually come out last fall in November 2025 to the Men's Dolphins dinner and was our MC. So, yeah, he's been volunteering right up to today.
0: 45 years is a long time to be volunteering with an organization, and in Doug's words, he didn't do it for himself.
4: I never started or finished doing what I was doing for any reason other than it was a good cause. I had, you know, you heard about Ducks Unlimited. The name is a little deceiving. You think that what they're doing is they go a couple now looking after ducks, which they do, but they preserve the water and control water and protect all of us.
0: The location of the bench wasn't random. It sits along Vermilion Park's Dead River, which is still around today, mostly because of Doug's efforts. Weather details are coming up next.
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0: Today, a mix of sun and cloud with a 30% chance of showers late this afternoon and a possible thunderstorm as well. Wind out of the southeast gusting up to 40 kilometers late this afternoon, a high of 29 and a low of 16, with showers or thunderstorms at night tonight and a possible severe thunderstorm and that southeast wind becoming light after midnight. Showers or thunderstorms tomorrow with a south wind gusting up to 40 clicks near noon, a high of 27 and a low of 12 with showers at night. Sunny on Monday, a high of 24. Tuesday, rain with a high of 24. And Wednesday, periods of rain with a high of 21. That's a look at the weather. Sports is next.
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0: Coming up tonight, it's Game 3 of the Stanley Cup Final featuring the Carolina Hurricanes and the Vegas Golden Knights. The game is at 7 o'clock tonight, and the winner will go up 2-1 in the series overall.
7: Just one game on the way for tonight in the CFL. At 6, the Edmonton Elks will play against the Ottawa Redblacks, and the game takes place in Ottawa. And following their action today, the Grandview Lakers of the Southeast Senior Baseball League will play a road game against the Parkland Pirates at 7:30 on Monday. 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

Yeah, we were never growing up or growing old, breaking up or letting go. Girl, just like rock and roll, where's it going?

0: Rockland Horsemen's Association presents a jam-packed weekend of chariot and chuck wagon races at the PHA Racetrack near St. Rose, June 13th and 14th. 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
1: 7:30 CKDM weather. Today, a mix of sun and cloud with a 30% chance of showers late this afternoon and a possible thunderstorm as well. Wind out of the southeast gusting up to 40 kilometers late this afternoon. A high of 29 and a low of 16 with showers or thunderstorms at night tonight and a possible severe thunderstorm and that southeast wind becoming light after midnight. Showers or thunderstorms tomorrow with a south wind gusting up to 40 clicks near noon. A high of 27 and a low of 12 with showers at night. Sunny on Monday, a high of 24. Tuesday, rain with a high of 24. And Wednesday, periods of rain with a high of 21. For news, sports, and current weather conditions, go to 730CKDM.com.
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4: 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Way up high.
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0: At IGA, locals know. So we asked locals to tell us what they love about their IGA.
1: My name is Marie, and the thing that I love most about IGA in Drayton Valley is their commitment to partnering with the Breakfast Club of Canada to help our school out, and also how involved with the community the owners are here.
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0: Good afternoon. It's 3 o'clock. I'm Alec Woolston with CKDM News Now. Coming up on Monday, the RM of Lakeshore is having a public hearing to talk about borrowing almost $2.5 million to make up for reported deficits. The deficit from 2023 and before is around $1,800,000, and the 2024 deficit is just over $670,000. From a release by the RM of Lakeshore, if the bylaw is passed, the borrowing will be repaid over 10 years with 5% interest. The proposed repayment will be part of the municipality's annual taxes as part of the RM's general municipal levy. Copies of their borrowing proposal are available at the municipal office, and the hearing is open to the public, which will take place at the Oka River Community Hall at 401 Mann Street. It is the culmination of a year's worth of hard work by members of the Roblin 4-H Beef Club. Their annual year-end show and sale is set for Monday at the Roblin Fairgrounds. Organizer Jimmy Hunter says judging will take place during the morning and early afternoon, with the sale happening at 6:30.
1: At 3:02 p.m. Central Daylight Time Saturday, Environment Canada has updated a severe thunderstorm warning for Westman and Parkland, Manitoba. Extra care and attention should be exercised. The following localities are included in the warning: Haymata, Rapid City, Burton, Kentham, Ellis Archie, Birtle Sioux, and Birtle Creek 57 Reserve. Environment Canada meteorologists are tracking an extremely dangerous thunderstorm capable of producing damaging wind gusts, baseball size or greater hail and heavy rain. Take cover immediately threatening weather approaches. Intense lightning is likely and tornadoes are possible with any thunderstorm that develops.
0: Group member Marianne Harvey says it will be a fun evening full of audience participation.
2: Definitely feed off of each other, but we'd love to be able to feed off of the audience. Scene creation, and they have to give us some one-liners. I love the game Pockets, where they give us words and verbiage to say after the scene has started, and you just kind of pull it out of the pocket and try to incorporate it.
0: Admission to get into the adult-only show is $10. Ducks Unlimited recently honored a man who's been one of their members and volunteers for more than 45 years. On Thursday, they dedicated a bench in Vermilion Park to Doug Deans. In the words of Ducks Unlimited's manager of volunteer relations, James Montgomery, Deans has had a large impact on his community and everyone around him.
3: The amount of people that showed up here today to be here with Doug for this bench dedication is a testament to the amazing work that volunteers do from right across the country. And Doug definitely stands out as one of the more exemplary volunteers that we've had with Ducks Unlimited over the last 100 years.
0: The location of the bench is a scenic overlook of Vermilion Park's Dead River, home to lots of wildlife, including turtles, and of course, ducks. It's still around today, largely because of Deans himself.
4: I had this idea to stock the Dead River with jackfish, so kids would have a place to fish. I kind of pointed out that we're stocking it, we're helping young ducks, and boy, these good-sized jackfish would probably think we're doing them a favor by providing food for them, so it's like a lure crop.
0: After a bit of lobbying and conversation, Ducks Unlimited stepped in to help preserve the Dead River, and the rest is history, which you can see for yourself by taking a seat at Doug's new bench and simply enjoying the view. Weather details are coming up next.
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0: Today, a mix of sun and cloud with a 30% chance of showers late this afternoon and a possible thunderstorm as well. Wind out of the southeast gusting up to 40 kilometers late this afternoon, a high of 29 and a low of 16, with showers or thunderstorms at night tonight and a possible severe thunderstorm, and that southeast wind becoming light after midnight. Showers or thunderstorms tomorrow with a south wind gusting up to 40 clicks near noon, a high of 27 and a low of 12 with showers at night. Sunny on Monday, a high of 24. Tuesday, rain with a high of 24. And Wednesday, periods of rain with a high of 21. That's a look at the weather. Sports is next.
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8: 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At 6, the Edmonton Elks will play against the Ottawa Redblacks, and the game takes place in Ottawa. And following their action today, the Grandview Lakers of the Southeast Senior Baseball League will play a road game against the Parkland Pirates at 7:30 on Monday. 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

At 3:22 p.m. Central Daylight Time Saturday, Environment Canada has updated a severe thunderstorm warning for Westman and Parkland, Manitoba. Extra care and attention should be exercised. The following localities are included in the warning: Burton, Souris, Glenwood, Minnetaza, and Writing Mountain Park. Environment Canada meteorologists are tracking an extremely dangerous thunderstorm capable of producing damaging wind gusts, baseball size or greater hail and heavy rain. Take cover immediately if threatening weather approaches. Baby, don't say. At 3:22 p.m. Central Daylight Time Saturday, Environment Canada has updated a severe thunderstorm warning for Westman and Parkland, Manitoba. Extra care and attention should be exercised. The following localities are included in the warning: Burton, Souris, Glenwood, Minnetaza, and Writing Mountain Park. Environment Canada meteorologists are tracking an extremely dangerous thunderstorm capable of producing damaging wind gusts, baseball size or greater hail and heavy rain. Take cover immediately if threatening weather approaches. Intense lightning is likely and tornadoes are possible with any thunderstorm that develops.

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2: 7:30 CKDM weather. Today, a mix of sun and cloud with a 30% chance of showers late this afternoon and a possible thunderstorm as well. Wind out of the southeast gusting up to 40 kilometers late this afternoon. A high of 29 and a low of 16 with showers or thunderstorms at night tonight and a possible severe thunderstorm and that southeast wind becoming light after midnight. Showers or thunderstorms tomorrow with a south wind gusting up to 40 clicks near noon. A high of 27 and a low of 12 with showers at night. Sunny on Monday, a high of 24. Tuesday, rain with a high of 24. And Wednesday, periods of rain with a high of 21. For news, sports, and current weather conditions, go to 730ckdm.com.
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0: Good afternoon. It's 4 o'clock. I'm Alec Woolston with CKDM News Now. The RM of Lakeshore is set to hold a public meeting on Monday to go over their need to borrow almost $2.5 million to make up for reported deficits. The hearing will be part of their regular council meeting and will take place at the Ochre River Community Hall at 401 Mann Street. According to a release from the RM of Lakeshore, if the bylaw is passed, the borrowing will be repaid over the next 10 years with 5% interest. The proposed repayment will be part of the municipality's annual taxes as part of the RM's general municipal levy. Also from the news release, copies of their borrowing proposals are available at the municipal office and the hearing is open to the public. The Roblin 4-H Beef Club holds their year-end show and sale on Monday. Organizer Jimmy Hunter says they have 12 kids in the club, ranging in age from 6 to 18. He adds the raising of this cattle is a year-long project for the club members.
1: They pick them out in the fall. We encourage them to start working on them sooner than later because it's easier to break a smaller calf than it is a larger calf in the spring. But, I mean, then they get them in, they feed them. They feed them all winter. Then they start, you know, start the halter breaking process. Get them quiet, get them leading, then continue working with them, grooming them.
0: Judging will take place during the morning and early afternoon, with the sale going at 6:30. There will also be a supper at 5, which costs $30 to attend. All of the events take place at the Roblin Fairgrounds. If you're a fan of Whose Line Is It Anyway, then next Thursday night is for you. Theater on the Edge, the improv portion of Theater Amisk, is hosting a night of improv in the old fire hall portion of the Watson Arts Center. Group member Kirk Nyquist says this will definitely be different from the normal Theater Amisk performances that people are used to.
2: Most often Theater Amisk is seen as a scripted act. I mean, people go and see the three plays over a week, you know, and those are scripted. This is the same group, but we're doing it unscripted. And part of doing improv is the audience will be a big part of it. So as they walk in the door, the audience is going to be made part of the show also.
0: The adult-only show begins at 7 o'clock in the evening on Thursday, with admission costs being $10 per person. Doug Deans has been an active member and volunteer with Ducks Unlimited for more than 45 years. On Thursday, he was honored with a bench dedicated to him and Vermilion Park as a small token of Ducks Unlimited's appreciation for his dedication. James Montgomery, Ducks Unlimited Canada's manager of volunteer relations, said when he took the role last year, one of his top priorities was to honor one of their most active and appreciated volunteers.
3: He did actually come out last fall in November 2025 to the Men's Dolphins Dinner and was our MC. So, yeah, he's been volunteering right up to today.
0: 45 years is a long time to be volunteering with an organization, and in Doug's words, he didn't do it for himself.
4: I never started or finished doing what I was doing for any reason other than it was a good cause. I had, you know, you heard about Ducks Unlimited. The name is a little deceiving. You think that what they're doing is they go a couple now looking after ducks, which they do, but they preserve, you know, water and control water and protect all of us.
0: The location of the bench wasn't random. It sits along Vermilion Park's Dead River, which is still around today, mostly because of Doug's efforts. Weather details are coming up next.
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0: Today, a mix of sun and cloud with a 30% chance of showers late this afternoon and a possible thunderstorm as well. Wind out of the southeast gusting up to 40 kilometers late this afternoon, a high of 29 and a low of 16, with showers or thunderstorms at night tonight and a possible severe thunderstorm and that southeast wind becoming light after midnight. Showers or thunderstorms tomorrow with a south wind gusting up to 40 clicks near noon, a high of 27 and a low of 12 with showers at night. Sunny on Monday, a high of 24. Tuesday, rain with a high of 24. And Wednesday, periods of rain with a high of 21. That's a look at the weather. Sports is next.
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7: 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Just one game on the way for tonight in the CFL. At 6, the Edmonton Elks will play against the Ottawa Redblacks, and the game takes place in Ottawa. And following their action today, the Grandview Lakers of the Southeast Senior Baseball League will play a road game against the Parkland Pirates at 7:30 on Monday. 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
3: 7:30 CKDM weather. Today, a mix of sun and cloud with a 30% chance of showers late this afternoon and a possible thunderstorm as well. Wind out of the southeast gusting up to 40 kilometers late this afternoon. A high of 29 and a low of 16 with showers or thunderstorms at night tonight and a possible severe thunderstorm and that southeast wind becoming light after midnight. Showers or thunderstorms tomorrow with a south wind gusting up to 40 clicks near noon. A high of 27 and a low of 12 with showers at night. Sunny on Monday, a high of 24. Tuesday, rain with a high of 24. And Wednesday, periods of rain with a high of 21. For news, sports, and current weather conditions, go to 730CKDM.com.
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4:32 p.m. Central Daylight Time Saturday, Environment Canada has issued a severe thunderstorm warning for Westman and Parkland, Manitoba. Extra care and attention should be exercised in and around the following localities: Brandon, Forest, Ader, Oakwood, Wawaansa, Neepawa, Carberry, Austin, Minneapolis, Clonwilliam, Erickson, and Eden. Environment Canada meteorologists are tracking an extremely dangerous thunderstorm capable of producing damaging wind gusts, baseball size or greater hail and heavy rain. Take cover immediately, threatening weather approaches. Intense lightning is likely and tornadoes are possible with any thunderstorm that develops.

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At 4:47 p.m. Central Daylight Time Saturday, Environment Canada has issued a tornado warning for Westman, Manitoba. Extra care and attention should be exercised in and around the following localities: Brandon, Forest, Ader, Oakwood, Wawaansa, Neepawa, Carberry, and Austin. Environment Canada meteorologists are tracking a severe thunderstorm that is possibly producing a tornado. Damaging winds, large hail, and locally intense rainfall are also possible. Take cover immediately if threatening weather approaches. Please consult local media for more information.

0: Good afternoon. It's 5 o'clock. I'm Alec Wolston with CKDM News Now. Coming up on Monday, the RM of Lakeshore is having a public hearing to talk about borrowing almost $2.5 million to make up for reported deficits. The deficit from 2023 and before is around $1,800,000, and the 2024 deficit is just over $670,000. From a release by the RM of Lakeshore, if the bylaw is passed, the borrowing will be repaid over 10 years with 5% interest. The proposed repayment will be part of the municipality's annual taxes as part of the RM's general municipal levy. Copies of their borrowing proposal are available at the municipal office, and the hearing is open to the public, which will take place at the Oka River Community Hall at 401 Mann Street. It is the culmination of a year's worth of hard work by members of the Roblin 4-H Beef Club. Their annual year-end show and sale is set for Monday at the Roblin Fairgrounds. Organizer Jimmy Hunter says judging will take place during the morning and early afternoon, with the sale happening at 6:30 that evening. He encourages individuals and the business community to come out and support the kids, as proceeds from the sale go right back to 4-H members.
1: I mean, they put a lot of work into these animals. They select them in the fall, they feed them. I mean, the feed bill themselves isn't cheap nowadays. And then they work with them, and then they sell them. And I mean, I know my kids personally were putting the money into an education fund for them so they can continue them, go on to better things when they get done high school.
0: There will also be a supper at 5, which costs $30 to attend. There are 12 members of the Roblin 4-H Beef Club, ranging in age from 6 to 18. If you've never experienced an evening of improv, then Theater on the Edge is inviting you to check it out in person this Thursday night. The improv segment of Theater Amisk is hosting a performance beginning at 7 in the evening in the Old Fire Hall portion of the Watson Arts Center. Group member Marianne Harvey says it will be a fun evening full of audience participation.
2: Definitely feed off of each other, but we'd love to be able to feed off of the audience. Scene creation, and they have to give us some one-liners. I love the game Pockets, where they give us words and verbiage to say after the scene has started, and you just kind of pull it out of the pocket and try to incorporate it.
0: Admission to get into the adult-only show is $10. Ducks Unlimited recently honored a man who's been one of their members and volunteers for more than 45 years. On Thursday, they dedicated a bench in Vermilion Park to Doug Deans. In the words of Ducks Unlimited's manager of volunteer relations, James Montgomery, Deans has had a large impact on his community and everyone around him.
3: The amount of people that showed up here today to be here with Doug for this bench dedication is a testament to the amazing work that volunteers do from right across the country. And Doug definitely stands out as one of the more exemplary volunteers that we've had with Ducks Unlimited over the last 100 years.
0: The location of the bench is a scenic overlook of Vermilion Park's Dead River, home to lots of wildlife, including turtles, and of course, ducks. It's still around today, largely because of Deans himself.
4: I had this idea to stock the Dead River with jackfish, so kids would have a place to fish. I kind of pointed out that we're stocking it, we're helping young ducks, and boy, these good-sized jackfish would probably think we're doing them a favor by providing food for them, so it's like a lure crop.
0: After a bit of lobbying and conversation, Ducks Unlimited stepped in to help preserve the Dead River, and the rest is history, which you can see for yourself by taking a seat at Doug's new bench and simply enjoying the view. Weather details are coming up next. 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Today, a mix of sun and cloud with a 30% chance of showers late this afternoon and a possible thunderstorm as well. Wind out of the southeast gusting up to 40 kilometers late this afternoon, a high of 29 and a low of 16, with showers or thunderstorms at night tonight and a possible severe thunderstorm, and that southeast wind becoming light after midnight. Showers or thunderstorms tomorrow with a south wind gusting up to 40 clicks near noon, a high of 27 and a low of 12 with showers at night. Sunny on Monday, a high of 24. Tuesday, rain with a high of 24. And Wednesday, periods of rain with a high of 21. That's a look at the weather. Sports is next.
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0: Coming up tonight, it's Game 3 of the Stanley Cup Final featuring the Carolina Hurricanes and the Vegas Golden Knights. The game is at 7 o'clock tonight, and the winner will go up 2-1 in the series overall. Just one game on the way for tonight in the CFL. At 6, the Edmonton Elks will play against the Ottawa Redblacks, and the game takes place in Ottawa. And following their action today, the Grandview Lakers of the Southeast Senior Baseball League will play a road game against the Parkland Pirates at 7:30 on Monday. For local news anytime, go to 730ckdm.com.

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1: At 5:15 p.m. Central Daylight Time Saturday, Environment Canada has updated a tornado warning for Westman and Parkland, Manitoba. Extra care and attention should be exercised. The following localities are included in the warning: Westlake, Gladstone, Arden, Tenby, Neepawa, Carberry, and Austin. Environment Canada meteorologists are tracking a severe thunderstorm that is possibly producing a tornado. Damaging winds, large hail, and locally intense rainfall are also possible. Take cover immediately if threatening weather approaches. Please consult local media for more information.

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2: 7:30 CKDM weather. Today, a mix of sun and cloud with a 30% chance of showers late this afternoon and a possible thunderstorm as well. Wind out of the southeast gusting up to 40 kilometers late this afternoon. A high of 29 and a low of 16 with showers or thunderstorms at night tonight and a possible severe thunderstorm and that southeast wind becoming light after midnight. Showers or thunderstorms tomorrow with a south wind gusting up to 40 clicks near noon. A high of 27 and a low of 12 with showers at night. Sunny on Monday, a high of 24. Tuesday, rain with a high of 24. And Wednesday, periods of rain with a high of 21. For news, sports, and current weather conditions, go to 730ckdm.com.
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0: Our last thought for this week on Compass Point is based on Daniel 2 verse 49. Hi, I'm Pete Smith. Daniel requested of the king, and he set Shadrach, Meshach, and Abednego over the affairs of the province of Babylon. But Daniel sat in the gate of the king. God has different spheres of service for each of his children. Shadrach, Meshach, and Abednego had an important position, but Daniel had one that was even higher. God also calls us to pass through circumstances that are unique to our own situation. Daniel's three friends went through the fiery furnace, but Daniel did not. In similar fashion, his friends were not with him in the den of lions. Our responsibility is to live faithfully where we've been placed. Don't worry about others. Keep your eye on him and let your light shine. Join us again soon at Compass Point for more daily direction from God's Word.
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1: Victor Runiak of Ethelbert passed away on Wednesday, June 3rd, at the age of 84 years. 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

0: You might think an impaired driver is someone so stumbling drunk they slur their words. The truth is, a ton of drinking and driving collisions are caused by people who sound just like me. Before recording this, I drank 4 glasses of red wine, and now I'm over the limit. Do I sound sober? Check it out. She sells seashells by the seashore. Peter Piper picked a peck of pickled peppers. Or how about this classic brain scrambler? I'm totally fine to drive, man. Trust me.
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